0: My name is Sean, and I am the dean at St. Michael's Episcopal Cathedral in Boise, where we love summer, and we know that you love it too. 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We would love to meet you.
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8: 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I'm just taking a day off. It happened. 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

0: We are all favoring open border policies. The American people need to hear this kind of testimony heading into the midterm elections coming up in just a few months.
1: I think that's exactly right, Dan. My heart goes out to Ms. Gordon and those angel parents who have had to go through the hardest thing in their life and a loss of a child because of an illegal immigrant who then commits a heinous crime. It is unacceptable. We're a country of law and order. We now, thanks to President Trump, have the most secure southern border that we've had. And we've got to continue to press in that direction. We've got to continue to support Border Patrol and ICE as they conduct their missions. Fortunately, after a Democrat 70-day shutdown, fortunately, Homeland Security is now funded for the next three, CBP and ICE is funded for the next 3 years. And they work in conjunction with the other elements in Homeland Security, the Coast Guard, Homeland Security investigations, to protect all the others, to protect our country, to keep us safe and secure, and to prevent these tragedies from happening like Ms. Gordon is having to go through. So we should continue to make it an issue. We have to have a secure border. That's what defines our country. And we need to ensure that we're not just putting the funding there, which is important that we've done that, but supporting those law enforcement personnel, providing the technology and the innovation so that we have technology and personnel that are working to shore up the border, our northern border, our southern border. And the president has done a great job on that, and we've got to continue moving it in that direction.
0: Congressman Matt Van Epps, thank you very much for joining us. Let's see, I want to make sure I get everything in. Happy America 250, happy 4th of July, and thank you for your service.
1: Dan, thank you so much. Honored to serve, honored to represent the Tennessee 7th Congressional District. Happy 4th of July to you, happy America 250, and thanks for all you do.
0: All right, I got to tell you, he was in Washington, D.C. earlier this week, and it is so hot in Washington, D.C. I don't know if you saw. I watch things like Fox News all the time and CNN. It's kind of like what I do. It's something my wife has to contend with. But anyway, watching the five as they're broadcasting live from the 250 events, the America 250 events, it is so hot. You can sadly see them sweating and their makeup starting to sort of run, I guess, is what's happening. So it is absolutely brutal. However, that being said, it is also going to be a great 4th of July weekend. My name is Dan Mandis in for McGraw-Milhaven, and this is indeed America Night. 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I have a lot more straight ahead, including an in-depth conversation on what is going on in the WNBA. It goes far and above the conversation regarding X's and O's. There's literally, friends, a race war that is going on in the WNBA. We are going to talk about that and a whole lot more straight ahead. This is America at Night.
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11: The roads and heading to the airport for the holiday weekend. I'm Lisa Lacera, Fox News. Millions of Americans taking advantage of the 4th of July weekend.
12: A record-setting 72 million Americans are expected to vacation this holiday weekend. Trending destinations this year include Seattle and Anchorage. Cruises out of Alaska are surging in popularity. The Sunshine State remaining a major draw, with Orlando, Fort Lauderdale, and Miami coming in the top 10. Despite the massive numbers, travel is only up 0.5% from last year. AAA says rising costs may be a factor. Domestic round-trip airfare is now averaging $830.
11: Fox's Dana Marie McNichol in Miami Beach. It's hot and expected to get hotter for about 260 million Americans in the Midwest and Northeast.
13: We're thinking that tomorrow on Friday, not only do we add a few degrees to our actual temperatures, but also to our feels-like temperatures as well, where we could peak between 110 to 115 degrees in terms of our feels like temperature on Friday.
11: Fox Weather's Michael Estime on the National Mall in D.C. A grand jury in Louisiana has indicted the state's Republican Attorney General.
14: Louisiana Attorney General Liz Morrill was charged by an Orleans Parish grand jury with 16 counts, 8 for intimidation and 8 for malfeasance, which is the intentional commission of a wrongful act by a public official. The indictments surround letters allegedly from Morrill threatening to remove parish officials for opposing a state law mandating the reform of local courts. The New Orleans mayor and its district attorney were said to be among those threatened.
11: Fox's Grinnell Scott, Republican Governor Jeff Landry writing on X, he would pardon Morrill as fast as the law allows. The FBI reportedly asking its field offices across the country to dedicate more than 200 staffers to its investigations of the 2020 election in Fulton County, Georgia. That's according to the Associated Press. 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
11: The British Prime Minister has apologized to unwed mothers who were forced to have their babies adopted.
19: Around 185,000 babies born to unmarried mothers were adopted in England and Wales between 1949 and 1976. Campaigners have fought for years for the pressure, deception and threats the women faced to be acknowledged. British Prime Minister Keir Starmer today said he's sorry.
20: Children grew up believing that they were unwanted. Young mothers were told that they were immoral. that their babies would be better off without them.
19: In recent years, Australia, Scotland and Ireland are among countries who have apologised to women and their children for how unmarried mothers were treated. In London, Jonathan Savage, Fox News.
11: A California man has pled guilty to two counts of harassment using a telecommunications device in connection with the disappearance of Nancy Guthrie. Derek Halella admitted he called and texted Guthrie's family on February 4th asking for Bitcoin. The FBI has not authenticated any ransom notes. A virus outbreak linked to a cruise ship is declared over.
21: The World Health Organization says the last identified contact of someone infected with hantavirus on the MV Hondius cruise ship is out of quarantine, testing negative, and there's no chance of anyone else getting sick. There were 13 confirmed cases, all passengers or crew, no one they came in contact with later. Three people died, a German woman and a Dutch husband and wife believed to be the first infected on land in Argentina before the MV Hondius set sail April 1st. The last person to test positive was on May 25th, a man quarantined in Spain after leaving the ship. WHO says it monitored 650 contacts of infected people in 33 countries and territories. Chris Foster, Fox News.
11: Researchers have begun a highly anticipated study of two possible Ebola treatments as the outbreak of the disease grows in eastern Congo. The virus causing this outbreak is less common than others that cause Ebola, and there are no specific treatments for it. More than 1,400 people have been diagnosed so far. 438 have died. I'm Lisa Lucera. This is Fox News.
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15: 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We would love to meet you.
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24: My name is Dan Mendes in for McGraw. Always a pleasure and an honor to fill in for him here on America at Night. The phone number remains 844-262-4729, 844-2-McGraw. I host a morning show in Nashville, Tennessee, Supertalk 99.7 WTN. You can always follow me on the socials at Dan Mendes Show. WNBA talk, which is, I'm going to be honest with you, I don't know a lot about the WNBA. However, I've been covering the situation with Caitlin Clark. She is, of course, a player who has been targeted by opponents in the WNBA with many really rough, nasty fouls, some called as fouls, many not called as fouls. Now, one of the latest ones, she took a fist to the throat as she was on her back after a really nasty foul. Now, what really brought this to light, again, was this viral video of her teammate, a woman by the name of Sophie Cunningham, who was pointing at an opposing player who lost her ever-loving mind after being pointed at. That player, of course, had just gone after Caitlin Clark, and it did go viral. It really blew up, and what it really did is that it brought this whole situation, and I'm going to call it the physical abuse of Caitlin Clark on the courts of the WNBA, to light. David Cohn is co-host of Crane and Cohn with On Three Sports, and he is our guest here on America at Night. David, thank you very much for being here. So it does seem to be falling, by and large, on racial lines because Clark, again, is white, and many of these players, not all, but many of these players are black. Also, some are saying that it's because Caitlin is straight and a lot of these opposing players are gay. So there's a lot of dynamics going on in the WNBA. First of all, describe, David, how much of a beating is Caitlin Clark taking on the court compared to the average player?
13: Well, it is certainly physical out there. And let's just start at the beginning here. Anytime you are a rookie in any sport, particularly a contact sport like basketball, anytime you are a rookie that comes in with as much hype as Caitlin Clark has come in with, then you are going to be subject to a more physical brand of basketball than a lot of other rookies come in with. Veterans don't like the idea of a rookie coming in and having success right off the bat. And Caitlin Clark came in with as much hype as anyone's come in with. And she delivered on it, and she has been great in her time in the league so far. And so she's already going to get everyone's best shot, particularly veterans who don't like the idea of that. Then you add on to that any sort of racial dynamic like you're talking about, which is 100% correct, or any sort of extra dynamic like her being heterosexual in a league that has a lot of homosexual players, then 100% that sentiment is going to be exacerbated. But here's the good news, Dan. She no longer has to go about this alone. She's no longer on an island because of the name that you just brought up. That's Sophie Cunningham. She now has an enforcer. Every Michael Jordan needs their Dennis Rodman, and now she has that. And so, you know, and look, she's going to continue to get everyone's best shot. The best you can do is to continue putting up as many points, assists, and more importantly, wins and championships. She's going to win championships throughout her career if she stays this route in the WNBA, which we should talk about that at some point. But the best she can do is continue to be a great, great player and demand their respect across the league.
24: One of the things, and you just mentioned it, and I do find this interesting, I don't follow sports, obviously, as much as you do, but one of the things that I would say is that there's always rookies that do come in, and they do come in with a lot of hype, whether we're talking about the NFL and college players or Major League Baseball with players that have come in through the, you know, through the minor leagues. But I think that when I look at the highlight reels, if you will, of what Caitlin Clark has gone through, it seems like some of these are not fouls. They seem to me to be like assaults. I mean, the latest one is where she is on her back and she takes a fist to the throat. And it just seems like these are unnecessary fouls. As a matter of fact, in the news today, the former doctor for the Philadelphia 76ers was interviewed by Fox News. And he says that she could even suffer, Caitlin Clark, could even suffer lifelong post-career pain and injuries from these on-court beatdowns. Some are saying that Clark should just go play in Europe and really make some bank in Europe, be respected there, and retire. What do you think about that?
13: Well, this is why I wanted to draw a distinction at the beginning between what the other players on the court are doing and where the league itself and the referees are falling short. So that's what you need to do, because then it becomes a game of strategy if the league and the referees are doing their job. Remember, Shaquille O'Neal was famously not great at shooting free throws, so they had the hack-a-shack tactic. We're going to foul him every time and make him shoot free throws. Well, if you do that, then it becomes a game of strategy because your players are going to foul out. Okay, so if you hate Caitlin Clark so much for whatever reason, because she's young and she's great, because she's white, because she's straight, whatever reason, and you want to foul her extra hard, it's up to the referees and the league to call that like it is. Is that a foul? Then call it. Is that a flagrant foul? Then call it. Does this player deserve to be suspended? Then call it, and then you're forcing the other team to make a strategic decision on, man, we're going to be without a player, or we're going to be a woman down in this game. But that's where I think a lot of people are upset across the country. And, Dan, quite frankly, I think a lot of people who don't even watch the WNBA, I cover sports for a living. I don't really know anyone who sits down to watch WNBA games. But what's happened here is it's created a feedback loop where you have people who say, wait, this isn't right. I know I'm not watching the WNBA, but I'm keeping up with what's going on with Caitlin Clark and the fouls that she's having to take. So now you're making me get invested in this. Now you're making me support her. And so I think a lot of eyeballs are being drawn to that, which creates a very interesting dynamic for the WNBA, because on one hand, if you're a brand, any brand wants more eyeballs, but now all of a sudden the league's saying, wait, these aren't the eyeballs we anticipated. These aren't the eyeballs we've been marketing towards. And I think they have a real conundrum on their hand with their biggest star being this white girl who's come in and had a ton of success.
24: Well, one of the things that the league has been saying is that because they have not been, the referees have not been calling these fouls on Caitlin Clark, the league has been saying that they don't want to be seen as playing favorites. What I don't understand, though, is that these players, not only are they not getting fouls called, they're not even really getting suspended for any long, long time periods. The one that, the player that gave the throat to the fist to the throat, she got like a one game suspension. So it seems to me that if the league wants to be seen as not playing favorites, then they've got to protect Caitlin Clark from these assaults, because if they don't, then they're playing favorites, to the opposing players.
13: Yeah, and what's really interesting about that, it makes me think so much of Michael Jordan, because Michael Jordan, again, was a rookie who came in with so much hype and delivered on it that the Detroit Pistons, who were the most physical team in the league in those late 80s, early 90s eras there, they had a name for the way they would foul Michael Jordan. The Jordan rules. If he comes down the lane, we are going to absolutely punish him. And, you know, once he had become the star of the league, you'd have other people on those Piston teams or even Magic Johnson say, oh, you can't even touch Michael Jordan, or the refs are going to call a foul because he's now the face of the league. And Michael Jordan and the Bulls are saying, you're fouling me so aggressively every time I even come down the lane. And so I hope that that's not the situation that we're going to have here in the WNBA, where, you know, everyone's just thinking, oh, Caitlin Clark, you can't even touch her anymore because she's trying to be the star of the league or something. We have the exact opposite situation here where, I mean, she's under assault on so many of these hits that it really is getting, in many situations, it's getting hard to even watch. Because, you know, no one has protected her up until this point when she got Sophie Cunningham on her team, which I will say I saw something really interesting recently, which is 71% of jersey sales across the WNBA are a combination of Caitlin Clark and her new teammate Sophie Cunningham, which I think is really incredible. And it gets back to that point I made before. Now that she has an enforcer on her team, and if they put another one or two on her team, now you're really going to have, I think, a really interesting situation where the league is going to draw some actual healthy eyeballs to their sport instead of just people watching to say, hey, you're not defending this girl.
24: David Cohn is co-host of Crane and Cohn with On Three Sports. More with David coming up next right here on America at Night.
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0: Nate Shellman here. I took a day off. 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
29: My name is Dan Mandis, in for McGraw-Milhaven, 844-262-4729, 844-2-McGraw. And David Cohn is joining us, and he is co-host of Crane and Cohn with On3 Sports, talking about what is going on with Caitlin Clark and the Indiana Fever. So let me ask you this, David, real quick. It is funny, a story from just this morning. The voting for the WNBA All-Star Game has come out. And I thought this was fascinating, and it goes back to what we were talking about earlier. Coaches and fans ranking Caitlin Clark as the number two guard in the league. The players also voted, and they said that she was 11th best, quite the disparity. So why the disparity? You know, it's funny, David, just real quick, if I may. It is interesting because there was a time when if there was a player who maybe you didn't like, maybe this intense rivalries that you would see, you know, either in the NBA, in football, in baseball, whatever, where you might have a rivalry with somebody, you might hate this other player, but at least you had respect for their skill, for their abilities. But that doesn't seem to be the case when it comes to Caitlin Clark and a good part of the rest of the WNBA.
9: No, 100%. And it gets back to that distinction I was talking about from other players across the league versus the actual league administration itself. Again, I can understand any amount of jealousy or even, you know, vitriol that other players have for a rookie coming in. And then you, again, you add the racial element, all the things we talked about. But that's why it's imperative that the league do its job. And so we're talking so much about these physical hits that she's taken on the court and you know, even like the players not wanting to rank her. Well, who cares? Who cares what the other players across the league think? I think that it's very disappointing, but so what? That's where you need the league to do its job. And one of the most egregious things I've seen this week, even on top of all the hits and stuff she's had to take, is the WNBA leaving her off of the 30-year magazine cover. And don't talk to me about, oh, well, she's so young. Angel Reese is on the cover of that magazine. And either, I think Colin Cowherd said it, either it's incompetence or it's intentional, and both of them or either one of them is embarrassing because the league is not stepping up to the plate and doing its job here. You have a golden goose, so to say, and they're not taking advantage of that. And the parallel that I constantly keep thinking about is Tiger Woods coming into the PGA in 1997 when he won that first Masters coming out of Stanford. Yes, the league was the PGA was a predominantly white sport at that time, and you have a young black kid who's coming in and who's beating the field by, what was it, 12 strokes in 97? But the PGA didn't blink an eye. They knew what they had. They knew they had a star in the making because people recognize greatness and they love greatness. And that's what I think people across this country are saying. Hey, maybe I don't watch the WNBA, certainly not night in and night out, but I know greatness when I see it. And this is a travesty what's happening to this girl in this league.
29: Well, you know, it's so funny, David, because I know nothing about the WNBA, but you know what I do know? That they're running at a loss. They're not profitable. So you just said it. They've got to this incredible opportunity. And with Colin Cowherd, I mean, clearly it was intentional that they left her off of the 30 best play, whatever it was. I mean, they just ignoring her, not only her skills and her ability, but also her brand. I think that is on the WNBA. If they want to be profitable, they will do whatever they can to shine a light on this star. But I don't know. Do you think they will? Do you have a bold prediction as we wrap up this conversation?
9: You know what? You make a great point there, and I actually haven't thought of this before you just made it, but yes, it's true that the WNBA has never turned a profit. We know that they're completely subsidized by the NBA, but think about it. When you've never been forced to turn a profit in order to still maintain your entity, your league, your corporation, then they're probably looking around saying, well, we never need to. Look at us. We've been subsidized this entire time. We don't need to turn a profit in order to continue to exist. This is the way things have been. This is the way things will continue to be. So forget profitability. We're going to market to the demographic that we want. And if that's not the people who support Caitlin Clark, then so be it. That's fine. Again, this is why it's a real conundrum for the league, because they have marketed to a certain demographic that is not Caitlin Clark. It's not Caitlin Clark fans. And then along comes this girl. She comes in with a bunch of hype, and she delivers on it, and she's great, and they don't know what to do. But when you talk about, well, don't you want to be profitable? Well, I guess not, because they've never needed to be before.
29: What a great point you've made, and what a great conversation. David Cohn, co-host of Crane and Cohn with On3 Sports. David, how can people find you on the socials?
9: Yeah, please follow me at David Adam Cohn. That's on X and Instagram and all that. And go over to our YouTube channel, Crane and Cohn. Watch us there. A lot of college football content coming up this fall.
29: All right, David, thank you very much. Always a pleasure to speak to you. And my name is Dan Mandis. And there was something fascinating that happened earlier today. I want to play you an audio bite. This is Donald Trump talking about Ted Cruz.
11: I'm thinking about putting him in the Supreme Court. No, I'm thinking, because it's very hard, you know, getting these nominations through is very tough. And he's the only guy I know. He'll get 100% of the Democrat vote, 100% of the Republican vote. They want to get him out of there. He is such a pain in the but he's so good and so talented. Ted Cruz.
29: You know, I got to tell you, I have always thought that Ted Cruz would make a great Supreme Court justice. There have been indications or rumblings that either Justice Samuel Alito or, Lord help us, Clarence Thomas might be retiring and retiring very soon. If they do retire, if one of them does retire, some are saying both could retire, then they need to confirm someone relatively quickly. As far as Ted Cruz goes, he graduated from Harvard before it became crazy woke. He clerked for William Rehnquist. He has tried several cases in front of the Supreme Court, and he has been a senator, of course, since 2013. I would be all for this. I'm a big Ted Cruz fan. Would that leave a big hole in the Senate? Absolutely it would, in a time when the Senate needs as many conservative senators as they can get. But really, really interesting conversations as it relates to the Supreme Court. My name is Dan Mandis in for McGraw-Milhaven. This is America at Night.
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0: Nate Shellman here. I took a day off. 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
7: Fox News, I'm Ted Linder. A Maryland man accused of vandalizing the Lincoln Memorial reflecting pool in D.C. in the days following last month's UFC event at the White House.
8: David Hearn, a former Olympic canoe racer, is charged with a felony count of destruction of government property. Accused by U.S. Attorney Jeanine Pirro of intentionally ripping part of the painted blue liner from the renovated reflecting pool last month. Hearn says he reached into the pool to examine coating already peeled and briefly touched a chunk still attached to the pool.
7: That's Fox's Jared Halpern, and a suspected protester with a Tibetan flag apparently lit himself on fire tonight around 6:30 Eastern Time outside the UN in New York City. The suspect, identified by the New York Post as Lobga Rangzin, was dressed in full monastic garb when he planted a Tibetan flag on the sidewalk, then lit himself on fire. He was taken to Bellevue Hospital with severe burns and listed in critical condition. 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
12: 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We would love to meet you.
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17: Everyone poops. It's not just the name of a classic potty training book. It's a universal truth. Even though everyone does it, almost no one wants to talk about it. Dr. Tricia Pasricha wants to change that. She's the author of a new book. It's called You've Been Pooping All Wrong. And she says there are three critical P's of pooping. The first is propulsion, both the voluntary push you exert and the involuntary contractions that happen naturally within your body. Top line, when you feel the need to go, don't hold it. The second P is pliability, which refers to stool softness. The keys to this one are making sure you're drinking enough water and eating enough fiber. And the last P is for pelvic floor. If you can get your knees up above your waist while you're on the toilet, like on a stool or a garbage can or a stack of books even, that can make all the difference. I'm Dr. Sanjay Gupta, helping you live a better life.
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20: Welcome back to America at Night. My name is Dan Mandis, in for McGraw-Milhaven. Always appreciate the opportunity to fill in. The phone number remains 844-262-4729, 844-2-McGraw. You can call, you can text, you can leave a voicemail as well. Remember, we do open phones the last hour of the program, so get your calls and your comments ready. Actor, writer, director, Gary Sinise, musician, joining us. Gary, always great to have you on the program. How are you?
21: Good to be with you. Thanks for having me. I'm doing good.
20: So I'm going to ask you, because there's a lot that I want to get to, some really deeply personal things and also some political stuff. But I got to ask you, because people want to know, you've had so many incredible roles, right? Lieutenant Dan, of course, in Forrest Gump, lead role in Truman. You were in The Green Mile, Apollo 13. Do you have one role? And of course, I think it's CSI, too. You're on that for years. Do you have one role that you have really just stands out as the one that you want to be remembered for?
21: I've had a lot of great experiences, so I couldn't say there was one particular role. I've had a good fortune in the theater, had a lot of great parts in the theater for many, many years. Started a theater company in Chicago called Steppenwolf, and we did a lot of great work, played a lot of great parts. And then on television, I've, had some great opportunities, Truman and Wallace and CSI New York and some of the other things that I've done, and certainly the movie business. I had some great opportunities, so it's really hard to pick one over all the other ones.
20: All right, I'm gonna throw you a curveball. Is there one role that you regret, that you think, I probably shouldn't have done that role?
21: Let's see. No.
20: Okay.
21: No, I mean, when I think about it, no. I mean, there are certain experiences where they were a lot more fun making the movies than maybe some other ones, but generally... there's nothing I wish I'd never done or anything like that. You can't look back at it. Everything adds up. You learn from maybe things that maybe didn't work out as well as you wanted, but you press on, do something else later, and you learn from the experiences.
20: When you, because a lot of these movies, I mean, Green Mile, Truman, certainly Forrest Gump, always on TV. We got 100,000 channels out there. When you're channel surfing and you see one of your movies, do you stop and watch?
21: Well, I don't see them that often. No.
20: Wow.
21: Like you said, Forrest Gump seems to be on quite a bit. On some channel somewhere. I might tune in a little bit and watch it, but. I've seen it many times anyway, so it's not like I need to watch it.
20: Are you like me? Because whenever I listen to something I've done on the radio, I'm always like, I could have done that better. I could have done that different. When you see yourself on TV or in the movies, some of these older movies, do you think I could have done that different? Or are you at peace with everything that you've done?
21: Well, you could always do something differently. Sometimes I'm like, hey, that wasn't bad. And then other times I'm like, well, maybe I could have been better there.
20: So yeah.
21: You just look at it, some of these things, like I started doing it a long time ago. So, I'll go back and see things that I did early in the career that maybe I would do differently now, but, it's all part of the tapestry. You're just trying to create a believable impression every time you go out there to try to do it. And you learn from each one of your characters and you apply that next time.
20: Well, one of the things that I think this is your fourth time on the show. And one of the things that I've always admired about you, to be perfectly honest, is, you know, a lot of actors may just sit on their laurels and really just not reach out and try to, you know, give back. But you do in so many different ways. You've had these incredible roles in this incredible career. And you've taken that fame and you've used that to do a number of different charitable organizations that you participate in, including obviously the Gary Sinise Foundation. 15-year anniversary now. You've been doing this, the Gary Sinise Foundation, for 15 years. And you do so many incredible things with the foundation, custom home building, educating kids on history, taking care of the first responders as well. Talk about the Gary Sinise Foundation. What was your inspiration to start the foundation? And tell me what you're most proud of regarding what the foundation has accomplished over the years.
21: Well, thanks for asking. You know, the foundation really grew out of an already existing mission, and it just became clear at a certain point that was the next step for me. I have a lot of veterans in my family. I have great respect for them. I started supporting veterans back in the 80s, Vietnam veterans particularly, because my wife had two brothers who served in Vietnam. And her sister joined the Army, and her sister married a Vietnam veteran, a combat medic. So they were a big motivator for me back in the 80s to try to do something to support them. They didn't get the support that they should have when they came home. It was a difficult time in our country. So I just kind of took up the charge to try to help them. And then in the 90s, I ended up playing a Vietnam veteran in Forrest Gump, and he was a disabled veteran. So that led me to start working with the organization called the DAV, Disabled American Veterans. They represent now about 2 million wounded veterans, and I started supporting them in the 90s. They asked me to come to their national convention, and I went, and it was very powerful, very moving. Started supporting them, and then after September 11th, when we were attacked and we deployed to Afghanistan and Iraq, I just felt the need to do something. And so I jumped in, started supporting the USO and going out on trips and going to the hospitals and all these, started supporting many, many different military and veteran first responder nonprofits. And then 15 years ago, it just became clear that this was something that was important to me. And I felt like I was having a positive effect on some of the people that I was trying to help. And so I created the Gary Sinise Foundation. And we are coming up, let's see, June 30th, just, about a week from now, will be our anniversary. We launched in 2011 at the National Press Club in Washington, D.C. It's been a great journey. I'll tell you, we've helped a lot of people, and we've had a lot of help from a lot of people around the country, a lot of great companies and individuals who are signing on to help us do the mission.
20: Thank you, Gary. Got a lot more that I want to talk to you about coming up next. My name is Dan Mandis in for McGraw-Milhaven. The conversation does continue with actor, writer, director, and musician Gary Sinise straight ahead on America at Night.
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0: Nate Shellman here. I took a day off. 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
14: Educating kids on history. Talk about why you decided to make that one of the focuses of your foundation, because it touches on something that I've always thought, which is that the schools in America don't do a good enough job on educating kids about history. Talk about that.
10: Well, you know, I talk a lot about supporting our troops, right? Supporting those who defend us, supporting our first responders, you know, and the importance of doing that, because they are, after all, the ones who, when it hits the fan, they're the ones who have to go out and respond.

0: they should do that, and what the importance of doing that is, and what it is that our military and our first responders actually provide for us, then, you know, trying to get them to actually support may be a little more difficult. So we want to provide opportunities for students to travel with veterans, get to know them. We've sent hundreds of students down to the National World War II Museum in New Orleans, and we pair them up with World War II veterans. So you've got a 16-year-old kid traveling with a 95-year-old World War II veteran who served at the Battle of the Bulge, and they get on the airplane with them. They travel there with them. They spend the next day, all day long, walking through the museum, learning the history, listening to the stories from the people that were there, and then they travel home with them. And by the end of that trip, that's an education and an impact that is unmatched. You can't get that in school just reading a book or something like that. So we try to provide lots of opportunities like that. We send students to the 9/11 Museum in New York. We send them to Shanksville, Pennsylvania. We send them to the Pentagon Memorial, where there's a Pentagon Memorial, 9/11 Memorial, that I actually helped to raise money to build. And we send them there to learn about what happened on September 11th at the Pentagon. These are important things, and we just want to provide extra opportunities for students to learn what it takes to keep us safe and free.
1: I love that you are working on this from a historical perspective and educating the next generation. America, 250 years old, as somebody who has a deep interest in history, just, I don't know, just give me your thoughts on America at 250.
0: Well, I'm very excited. I'm actually going to be doing a couple of events. July 3rd, I'll be part of the Capitol Concerts event in Washington, D.C. at the Capitol. I each year on Memorial Day, I'm the co-host of the National Memorial Day Concert. And that's produced by Capitol Concerts. And they also do a July 4th event. But this year, their July 4th event is going to be on July 3rd because there's a gigantic freedom event. I can't remember what it's called, on July 4th. In Washington, D.C., and both Capitol Concerts and that event have asked me to come and narrate. So I get to go and do that. And, you know, so much of it is a part about celebrating our 250-year history as a country. All, you know, and look, this is a great country. I love the fact that, you know, we've survived for 250 years. And I'm looking forward to the next 250 years. I won't be here, but, you know, the next several generations are going to get to participate in the greatest nation on earth that has provided freedom not only for the citizens of the United States, but around the world. If you travel the world and you see the cemeteries in places like Normandy and Italy and some of the different places where, you know, Americans have fallen in defense of freedom, it really gives you a great perspective, and it makes you value your own freedom all that more. And this is the Constitution and what our founders set up for us is something worth protecting and defending. And I'm grateful to the people that do that.
1: Well, I got to tell you, congratulations on an amazing career. People are asking, do you have any acting projects lined up? What are you focused on these days as far as your acting career?
0: You know, I've been blessed. I've had great success in the movie and television business, and I could afford to kind of step away and just been very fulfilled doing the mission of the Gary Sinise Foundation. I'm still playing concerts on military bases all over the place. I can't say that I won't go back if the right thing comes along. Mm-hmm. I'll definitely consider it. There are a couple of projects that I have kind of in development with a couple of other people that I may do something in. But at this time, the mission is the Gary Sinise Foundation and what we're doing there. And it's very, very satisfying to be able to go out there and take the success that I've had in the movie and television business and do some good with it to help these people who deserve our support and deserve our help.
1: Gary Sinise, GarySiniseFoundation.org. Appreciate you joining us here on America at Night. I got to tell you that I've

0: interviewed Gary Sinise, I think about, four times now over the years. And this guy is not only such a great guy, such a great American. And that was an interview that I actually did, I think, about a week ago on my local show, Super Talk 99.7 WTN in Nashville. And one of the things, and I like to talk about the time that I, after interviewing Gary Sinise many times, I finally actually got to meet him in person at an event, backstage. I think it was at like the Ryman Auditorium or the Grand Ole Opry, somewhere here in Nashville. And I got the opportunity to meet Gary Sinise for the first time. And I said to my wife, I said, there's absolutely no way that he is going to remember that I'm the knucklehead on the radio that has been interviewing him for, several years now. Every time he's got an event in Nashville, he comes on my show. And not only did he remember me, but he is such a genuine believer in the Constitution and the military, and just an incredible, incredible guy. So anyway, that, by the way, is part of a longer interview that I did with Gary Sinise, actor, writer, director, philanthropist as well. If you want to hear the entire interview, because again, that was a shorter version, we also spoke about the death of his son, Mac, and how you may or may not know, but Gary Sinise is also, he's a bass player, he is a musician, and his son, Mac, died of cancer, and they found some music that Mac was working on. Mac was a musician. And so what Gary is doing is he's taking some of this music that they found after Mac had passed away, and they are producing it, and it's really good. If you want to hear the entire interview, go to 99.7WTN.com and scroll down, find my page, scroll down, and there you will find the entire interview where Gary is talking about the death of his son from cancer and what finding that music meant to him, and what producing it and releasing it, which it was just released, I think it was last week or the week before, but what producing that music and then releasing it meant to Gary Sinise. My name is Dan Mandis, and this is America at Night. Open phones is coming up next, 844-262-4729, 844-2-McGraw. Got a lot more straight ahead.
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9: Millions on the move. I'm Lisa Lucera, Fox News. AAA says about 72 million Americans will travel this 4th of July weekend.
10: Even though airfare and gas prices are higher than they have been compared to last year, that's not stopping people from traveling this holiday weekend. Most people will drive around 61 million, with another roughly 6 million catching a flight. In fact, Delta is warning that flights out of LaGuardia could be affected in part because of hot weather. Airfare is up substantially from a year ago because of higher jet fuel prices, up around 27% according to the latest inflation report, and gas prices are up 67 cents a gallon compared to 4th of July weekend last year.
9: Fox Business's Grady Trimble at Chicago's O'Hare International Airport. Record-breaking heat expected to continue at least through Saturday, with feels-like temperatures of over 100 degrees in parts of the Northeast and Mid-Atlantic. Fox Weather's Michael Estes May is on the National Mall.
11: And D.C. isn't alone. Nearly 200 million Americans battling temperatures north of 90 degrees through the holiday weekend. It's shaping up to be the hottest 4th of July in the Northeast and, of course, across the Mid-Atlantic states in more than a decade.
9: The National Weather Service says heat-related illness kills more Americans annually than any other form of extreme weather. U.S. Attorney Jeanine Pirro says she has evidence David Hearn, a former Olympic canoe racer, forcibly ripped the liner of the reflecting pool on the National Mall last month.
12: We have witnesses who are disinterested, who have no motive to lie. They have no agenda. They're just working there. And they are actually witnessing damage to a national monument. We're going to go forward.
9: Hearn previously told the Associated Press he reached into the pool to examine the newly peeled coating. 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
13: My name is Sean, and I am the dean at St. Michael's Episcopal Cathedral in Boise, where we love summer, and we know that you love it too. 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We would love to meet you.
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9: The Utah Supreme Court has denied a request from the attorneys for Tyler Robinson, the man accused of killing Charlie Kirk, to keep cameras out of the courtroom. That means next week's preliminary hearing is still a go. The couple who climbed to the top of New York City's Empire State Building has appeared in court.
18: Ivan Kuznetsov and Angelina Nicolau are free on supervised release one day after being arrested on charges including reckless endangerment and burglary. With no tethers, they balanced on a narrow ledge atop the Empire State Building's antenna on Wednesday and unfurled a banner, then he proposed and they kissed before climbing down to meet police. They were the subject of the 2024 Netflix documentary Skywalkers, a love story about their daredevil exploits. Social media was abuzz about the incident, with the Empire State Building's official account posting a photo of Nicolau's outstretched engagement-ringed hand high above New York, with a caption reminding people to confine their proposals to the tower's observation deck. In New York City, Danya J. Powers, Fox News.
9: Florida law enforcement is searching for a missing teenager with autism.
17: Florida's Department of Law Enforcement has issued its first ever spectrum alert for an autistic teen gone missing from DeLand outside Daytona Beach. The new alerts became part of the state's toolkit for mobilizing resources for a person believed to be in danger, like amber alerts for children and silver alerts for seniors. A spectrum alert will trigger electronic road signs to display information and other emergency alerts to be issued. For this specific case, they're looking for 17-year-old Dominic Harris, who could be traveling to Alabama. In Miami, Evan Brown, Fox News.
9: U.S. employers pulled back on hiring last month, adding only 57,000 jobs, less than half the previous month's total. The Labor Department says the unemployment rate declined to 4.2% from 4.3% in May. I'm Lisa Lucera. This is Fox News.
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19: West Nile virus. It's now been reported in 23 states, and federal health officials say that's the most in 10 years.
8: What happens next?
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8: Happens here.
21: A Payette County grand jury has indicted 23-year-old Andrea Shaw on two counts of first-degree murder in the deaths of her 18-month-old twins.
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23: My name is Dan Mann, sitting in for McGraw, and always a pleasure to fill in here on America at Night. 844-262-4729, 844-2-McGraw. You can call, you can text, you can leave a voicemail, and this is, of course, the hour that we do open phones. And so you can talk about anything you want. I'm going to ask that you do one thing, though. If you so choose, there is a story, and it is one of those stories that I believe is going to be a huge story in the coming days. Maybe it won't, but I opened up the radio program with it earlier, a few hours ago. Out of Florida, where there has now been a shooting, a black woman has shot an unarmed white man over a parking spot at a Walmart. Now, this is a horrible story. It's caught on video. It's really ugly. And I believe that it is going to be one of those stories where there's going to be a lot of discussion about who was right in this particular situation. The man is now dead, a military veteran. He is now dead after being shot by this black woman. So I'm going to tell you what happened, and this will fall along racial lines because it always does. And so I want you to go to my social media on X at Dan Manda Show. I've got one of several videos that are out there posting the video, but there's several videos out there of this altercation, but I'm going to tell you what happened. I want you to go look at the video, and then I want you to call in and tell me what you think of the video, and if you believe that this woman in Florida, where they have stand your ground laws, if this woman was justified in shooting this unarmed white man dead. 844-262-4729. So this is in South Florida, and it's a Walmart parking lot. The woman and the man, separate cars, of course, and they're vying for a parking spot. Now, it would appear, and we've all been there, right? We have all been there. The woman apparently got the parking spot, and an argument ensued. She parks. The man, as I'm watching the video, the man is approaching her car. She gets out of the car. She has her phone in one hand and a gun in the other. She points the gun at the man who is, there's no sound. But you can kind of tell that he's berating her. You know, his arms are kind of going back and forth, up and down. And you can tell that he's very angry. She's got the gun. She's literally pointing the gun at the man. She is also backing away as he is walking towards her. And so while you can't hear the sound, You can seemingly tell that the man is speaking and she has the gun pointed at him as she is backing away. The man appears to be sort of, I don't know, I don't want to use the term stalking because I don't want to say who I believe is guilty or innocent here because I think they both made terrible mistakes here, leading to an unarmed man being shot dead. But ultimately, he's got his hands up as they continue to argue and as she is pointing the gun at him. He walks away. Then he makes the fatal mistake of turning around and is approaching her. Now, the argument will be whether or not he was approaching her in an aggressive manner to the point where she felt like her life was in danger. Because as he was approaching her, that is when she shot him in the abdomen. He goes down. He is bleeding out. She takes the gun, puts it on top of her car. The police show up, and he is dead on the ground, and they handcuff her. She didn't run. She clearly knows the laws of stand your ground in Florida. People online are saying that she got out of their car. She got out of her car wanting a fight. She got out of her car wanting to shoot. So here's where both of these people went wrong. She got out of her car. She got out of her car knowing this man was approaching and she had her gun. If she didn't want to shoot somebody, she should have stayed in her car. That's number one. No, I'm not saying she's innocent or guilty. I'm just saying that if I'm in that situation, the last thing that I want to do is get out of my car with my gun. Because then I could be put in the position, I'm putting myself in a position where I'm going to have to shoot somebody. Dude did not have a gun. This was not a gunfight. But she chose to get out of her car with a gun. Now, he made the mistake because most people, if you have a gun pointed at you, you're going to say, my bad, take the parking spot, enjoy your day, I'm out. But he didn't do that. This veteran continued to engage. This veteran continued to communicate with her, whether it was yelling, screaming, loud talking, we don't know. All both of these people had to do is walk away. She could have gotten back into her car to safety, and she wouldn't have had to pull the trigger. Now, whether or not she, and I'm going to air quote myself, did she have to pull the trigger? Or could she have gotten herself out of this situation by just getting back in her car and calling the police and say, hey, there's a man that is yelling at me and stalking me and I feel unsafe, and the police would have arrived? Now, under stand your ground laws, and I don't know all the ins and outs of stand your ground laws in Florida, but under stand your ground laws, I mean, basically, if you feel like your life is in danger, you feel like you're at risk of harm, then you are allowed to use whatever force you deem necessary. Now, if they look at the video and they see that they feel like she used a sort of excessive force as opposed to justifiable self-defense, then she could face, for example, I don't know, manslaughter charges. Other people are saying murder charges. I don't know. I am not an attorney. I'm a guy looking at this video and thinking, what would I do in this situation? Because even if you're in a state, and by the way, I live in a state, Tennessee, that just expanded our stand your ground laws. But if it's me, and even though I feel like I am justified to take someone's life, if I can avoid it, I will. If I'm in this situation, and I'm the woman, and I got this dude that's confronting me and yelling at me and following me around and acting all a crazy, I'm going to get back in my car to safety. Taking a human life should be a last resort. Now, I'm saying all of this knowing full right and well that she may not face any charges whatsoever because of Florida's stand your ground laws. But that's what I would have done in this situation. And it's easy for me to say, you know, armchair quarterbacking and all. And if I'm the guy, horrible, horrible tragedy. But if somebody points a gun at me, I'm walking away. We don't know anything that led up to this. But a lot of people online, as they're watching this video that has gone viral, most people are saying it is a tragedy because this could have been prevented by either party. He could have walked away. She could have walked away or gone back in her car to safety. In my opinion, not helping her case any, is that after she shot him, she put the gun on top of her car, and then she started yelling at him as he's bleeding out on the parking lot, on the pavement. But I'm looking at this, and I'm thinking this could go either way. It's going to be really interesting. So if you want to go watch the video, you can find it on my socials, on my X, at Dan Mandis Show. This is the final hour of America at Night. So if you want to call up and talk about that, who do you believe is right or wrong in that situation, 844-262-4729. You want to talk about anything we've talked about tonight, anything in the news, 844-2-McGraw. I had somebody actually trying to talk to me earlier today about the Taylor Swift wedding in New York. If you want to talk about that, knock yourself out. I will have very little to add to that conversation, but anything is up for discussion. 844-262-4729 will return next.
0: 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That's 844-2-McGraw.
1: Nate Shellman here. I took a day off. 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
15: A better life with Dr. Sanjay Gupta.
16: When you need your body to perform, but some of your muscles are having trouble, other muscles can sometimes help compensate. This is a great thing short term, but long term it can lead to serious and even chronic aches and pains. So if you've got nagging stiffness or irritation somewhere, don't push through it. Try to figure out why it's happening and how you can correct it. Strength and conditioning specialist Dana Santa says, performing exercises at a deliberate tempo makes it easier to notice when the wrong muscles are taking over, and also gives the intended muscles a chance to engage before that compensation kicks in. Dana suggests that starting with primary movement patterns such as squatting, hinging, pushing, pulling, rotating, and core can help make compensation easiest to identify and to address. I'm Dr. Sanjay Gupta, helping you live a better life.
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23: My name is Dan Mandis in for McGraw, and I got to tell you, friends, I'm seriously thinking that I need to change my algorithm, and I don't even know how to do that. But you can follow me on X at Dan Mandis Show, and I'm looking at, you know, how if you're on social media, if you're on X, you have this part of X, and it's basically your feed, and it says for you. And so I want to tell you what, like, my top stories have been. I've got the shooting of this black woman shooting the unarmed white man. That is like at the top of my for you list. Then I've got the story of a protester who apparently a few hours ago set themselves on fire in front of the United Nations building in New York City. And I don't know what in the world they were was protesting. But come on, man. Then I've got water slide disasters where, and it's a horrifying, like, video where these people are going down a water slide and I don't know, for whatever reason, they slow down and then another person slams right into the back of them. It looks incredibly painful. Then I've got this newly released body cam footage captures a Florida deputy's desperate attempt to save a 31-year-old woman who has been fatally mauled by a 12-foot alligator. Either that or I've just got to stay off X, because I don't know what in the world is going on with my algorithm. But, you know, I read that story, and then I promise I'm going to get your calls. I read the story of the woman who was mauled by that alligator. They're out on this hike in the middle of Central Florida. And I'm just going to tell you, I don't know anything about Florida, except I like to go there. But if you live in Florida, do you know not to go into the lakes? That would be my question, you people in Florida. Because you see a lot of these stories all the time where people go into a lake or a body of water, whatever, and they just decided to go swimming. I'm in Orlando at Universal Studios, and I'm looking around for alligators. You know what I mean? Now, I'm not blaming the victim here. I'm just kind of curious. You know, people who live in Florida, I don't know. I would think that it would be common knowledge not to go swimming in the lakes. I want to say hello to Adam in Kalamazoo, Michigan, on America Night. Hey, Adam, how are you? Go ahead.
0: Well, actually, I'm a truck driver from Kalamazoo, Michigan. That was the easiest way to address me, but I'm on the road right now, picking you up out of Lansing while I pass through Lansing. The issue that's on my mind right now is there's a lot of legislation that I am trying to get promoted and passed. Quick highlights of two of the important ones to me is the mental health crisis. I know the proper legislation to fully address the problem from top to bottom, as well as addressing the affordable housing issue. Okay, I intimately understand that one top to bottom. I know how to bring up not only long-term relief, but some short-term relief as well, so that the two can work together to bring the problem back under control.
23: So, Adam, if I may, so your question, at least what you told the screener, was how do you get legislators to listen to your ideas? Is that what your question is?
0: Basically, I've been trying to, but my problem is I don't have a platform. I don't have a big enough voice. And you know what? I don't have a large piggy bank to, you know, make my voice heard that way either. It's truly sad.
23: Adam, let me ask you this. Are you talking about state legislation or legislation at the federal level?
0: Both. I can't get either one to communicate with me. I've done it until they've ignoring my phone calls now.
23: Oh, okay. Well, so I'm on the radio in Nashville, and I've got a bit of a national presence as well, so I kind of have access to some of these folks. But, you know, for somebody like you, who is someone who doesn't have a platform, as you just said, you know, part of what I would do is harass them on social media. That's number one. Number two is there's organizations inside every community that will more than likely be sympathetic to what you are trying to accomplish.
0: Every one of the organizations tell me that, yes, it would be a cause they would support, and they're not willing to throw the support behind it until basically the wheels are moving, and I'm trying to get the wheels to move so I can put them their support behind it. That's where I've been stuck at. I've been going in circles, and it's been going on for a decade.
23: Adam, let me ask you, who is your state representative or the state senator that is representative of your community?
0: I got a guy that serves in the state legislation, is the senator, and then that's a female. Unfortunately, both of them are Democrats, and like I said, both of their offices no longer answer my phone calls, and nor are they returning any of my phone calls.
23: Adam, I got to run, but here's what I would recommend to you. You have local media. Maybe they can help you. If they stop responding to you and they're not your political persuasion, I wish I knew what else to tell you. Partner with organizations, find local media, find local talk show hosts, if there are any, to help you in your cause as well, and harass them on social media as best you can. And I appreciate the call.
1: 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I took a day off. 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
19: News. I'm Sue Guzman. Millions of Americans sweltering under a massive heat dome. Fox Weather's Michael Estimate tells us it's hot. It's about to get even hotter.
20: We're thinking that tomorrow on Friday, not only do we add a few degrees to our actual temperatures, but also to our feels-like temperatures as well, where we could peak between 110 to 115 degrees in terms of our feels-like temperature on Friday.
19: The former Olympic athlete David Hearn indicted for allegedly vandalizing the newly refurbished Lincoln Memorial reflecting pool. U.S. Attorney Jeanine Pirro says he's indicted on a felony count of destruction of property.
21: We have about a half a dozen other cases. Some of them will be misdemeanors, and some of them could be less, like a violation. But we're reviewing every case based upon the evidence and reviewing all of the reports.
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23: My name is Dan Mandis in for McGraw-Milhaven. Always appreciate the opportunity to fill in here on The Great America at Night. And David is in San Francisco on America at Night. Hey, David, how are you?
10: Well, not too bad, Dan. I'm kind of concerned about this Freedom 250 fraud that's going on in D.C., you know, the so-called states or county, who is it? State fairs, right?
23: Yes.
10: So you remember a year and a quarter ago, back in April of 2025, Doge took $100 million from the American people, and that was for our birthday party. It took 10 years for that to get voted on. All the states and counties and cities put together little bids for what they were going to do for their school districts, for their museums, for their parks. And all of a sudden, $100 million is yanked away from them after all the planning they did and yanked to Washington, D.C., where Donald Trump all of a sudden has this stupid so-called state fair. Which, if you look at it, there's no way that's worth $100 million. So there's an enormous fraud that's going on right in front of our faces on America's 250th birthday.
23: So, okay, so a couple of things. Number one, so you're saying that with Doge, with Elon Musk and Doge and all that, it is your contention that they took $100 million. I'm not arguing with you. I remember the whole Doge storyline. I covered it. I don't remember them taking money away from schools for, you know, July 4th festivities. I'll take your word for it. I really don't know. There's a lot of fraud that they did uncover if you're going to talk about fraud. As far as what's going on in Washington, D.C., there's a lot of states, I think a handful of states that chose not to even send representation to the 250 fair, whatever they're calling it. If you're talking about how it's a fraud, I don't know what you mean by that. But what I can tell you is that the attendance is low. It is really hot. I just talking to the guys in the studio who are in Washington, D.C. I'm in Nashville, Tennessee. And the temperatures are up towards, like, I don't know what, 96, 97 and 70% humidity, something like that. So I think that there's a number of things that are going on. I think that states are having their own local celebrations, celebrating America's 250th birthday. That's number one. Number two, it is really, really hot. And so people simply don't want to go outside if you're in the greater Washington, D.C. area. And number three, it's not a terribly unique event. I mean, states are doing their own things. And by the way, the other part that we could talk about is you had the likes of Milli Vanilli pulling out of the state fair as well, the 250 celebration as well. So there's a lot of things that have happened with this. And you say that it's Donald Trump's 250th birthday celebration and all that. I don't know if it's Donald Trump's celebration or if it's America's celebration. David, you and I have had some conversations in the past. I know that you're not a Donald Trump fan. You're not a Donald Trump supporter. And God bless your friend. That is your right. I know that you're trying to pick a fight with me because you think that for whatever reason I'm going to defend Donald Trump to the death. The attendance to this thing has not been great. Donald Trump has been out there saying that there's, 45,000 people that showed up. Maybe so, maybe not. I have no idea. I'm watching Fox News, and I mentioned this earlier. I'm sitting here watching Fox News, and, Greg Gutfeld and the folks there on, I think it's called The Five. They're holding fans. Their makeup is running. Their faces are red. I mean, they're miserable, and clearly they don't want to be there. So whether you or not you want to call it a failure, whether or not you want to call it a fraud, whatever. I mean, David, if you are not somebody who believes in having this kind of a massive event, that's fine. I think the weather has definitely played a role in the poor attendance. I'm not there in Washington, D.C., and I'm going to be perfectly honest with you, David. I've been so wrapped up in the Iran war and a lot of local issues that I've been covering in Nashville. My shoulders are up around my ears. I haven't really been paying much of attention to the festivities there in Washington, D.C. What's that?
10: Let me put it this way. A conservative, a real conservative, doesn't put all their eggs in one basket. One single event in Washington, D.C., that everybody from the other 49 states would have to travel thousands of miles to get to. A real conservative doesn't put all their eggs in one basket. And America, for the last 10 years, with the Smithsonian Institute, with Congress, with all sorts of different other organizations, put together the America 250 Foundation. And it wasn't called the Freedom 250. It was called America 250 Foundation. And they had plans for school textbooks. They had brochures all around the nation. They had unique things that had to do with the Revolutionary War or the advancement of America. And all of those are thrown in the trash because Doge, an outsider, a South
23: Well, hey, David, again, you're going to repeat the points you just made. But wouldn't, if these are schools in the states across the country, wouldn't that come from state funding and not federal funding? Again, I'm not going to argue about it, David, and I'm already bored with this conversation, but thank you very much. I do appreciate the call.
10: With $100 million stolen?
23: Sure thing, David. You have a great weekend. 844-262-4729 is the phone number. 844-262-4729. Let's say hello to Gil in San Antonio, Texas, on America Night. Hey, Gil.
6: Yes, good evening. My compliments on your interview with Gary Sinise. I'm a veteran. Actually, I served with Jim Bohannon. We were both in the Army Security Agency together at exactly the same time, 1966 to 1972.
23: Okay, so can I tell you, hey, real quick, Gil, can I tell you a real quick Jim Bohannon story? So,
6: sure.
23: I and then I'll let you, Jim Bohannon, one of my absolute all-time favorite broadcasters. Larry King and Jim Bohannon. So, when I was a wee baby broadcaster, I used to run the audio console locally in Los Angeles for Larry King's show, America at Night, way back when he was the host. I mentioned last night that when I was a kid, my dad used to listen to Larry King on the radio. I absolutely hated it, and now here I am guest hosting, and it is such an honor. Jim Bohannon, he was in Nashville, I think it was probably about a year and a half before he passed away. And I'm just in my office. I'd finished my morning show, and who walks into my office but Jim Flippin' Bohannon? And he was just making the rounds, as sometimes these broadcasters do. And it was one of those, oh my gosh, do you know who you are kind of moments for me, because, again, when you're a broadcaster, you have certain personalities that you always looked up to. Jim Bohannon was one of those guys for me. Just an amazing, wonderful person. So, anyway, go ahead with your story.
6: I was going to mention that a couple of months ago, I was talking with McGraw, and I made a prediction. The prediction was that Associate Justice Clarence Thomas would probably retire, and he would be replaced by Ted Cruz.
23: And did you make that prediction?
6: Sure, ask Alex. He remembers.
23: Okay.
6: Well, it gets even more interesting now because Senator Cornyn could be appointed by our Governor Abbott here in Texas to serve the unexpired term of Senator Cruz, so he could go back to the Senate and run again. And I don't think that Mr. Tallarico has a very good chance of winning the upcoming Senate race. But I actually made that prediction, and Alex remembers.
23: So. Well, very good. Well, you know what? You may be right. Did you hear the audio bite that I played earlier tonight where Donald Trump, let me make sure I have it queued up here, where Donald Trump did say this about Ted Cruz?
11: Putting him in the Supreme Court. No, I'm thinking, because it's very hard, you know, getting these nominations through is very tough. And he's the only guy I know. He'll get 100% of the Democrat vote, 100% of the Republican vote. They want to get him out of there. He is such a pain in the but he's so good and so talented. Ted Cruz.
23: Well, we'll see what happens, and I very much appreciate the call, Gil. And my name is Dan Mandis, 844-262-4729, and we'll return next here at America at Night.
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0: Dan Mandis in for McGraw-Milhaven, America at Night. 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And I want to say hello to Tony, of course, calling from Montreal. Tony, thanks for calling.
1: Dan, thank you very much. And I have to commend you on your ability to deal with the gentleman from, I guess, San Francisco. I mean, when you despise the country or despise the president, and you can't just accept the 250th anniversary of a great country, you're a sad person. You're not a happy person. And you're not going to make other people unhappy because you're unhappy. You know, look at things in perspective. You had a president in the past that said a lot of things to the American public. Clinton said a lot of things about Monica Lewinsky that ended up being false. I don't see that happening with Trump. Trump is trying to do good for the country. He's trying to make the country better. He's trying to create a tax system that helps middle-class people. You know, look at all this stuff. No tax on tips. He wants to solve the problem in Iran. You know, like, I would have to say, you know, if you're a hippie, grow up. You know, if you're 80, try to like, be a little bit more reasonable. I called in today really to talk about Samuel Alito's decision in the dissent of birthright citizenship.
0: Hey, Tony, can I real quick, I want to comment on what you just said. So, in the past, when I filled in, I've gotten in some knockdown, drag-out fights with David from San Francisco, right? And clearly David doesn't like me. Clearly David doesn't like President Trump. And it's all fine, well, and good. But in the past, I've gotten in some knockdown, drag-outs with him. And I just feel like if I have no opportunity to either influence him, change his mind, or even have the ability to have a rational thought with David or people like David, I've been doing talk radio for, I mean, decades. So I know people like David, and I know that there's no real reaching them, and all they want to do is argue. And one of the things that I've noticed about David is that it's always the same talking points. Like if I give a response, then he'll just repeat the same thing over and over again. It's not really a conversation. It's like talking to a brick wall. And I don't feel like that's particularly engaging talk radio. And the other thing is, I'm just in a good mood. I'm heading into a 3-day weekend. It's the 4th of July. And if he's got, and by the way, the other thing is, when talking to somebody like David, where, and this is just one of the issues that happens with open lines, is somebody like David will call up and they'll say, Donald Trump stole $100 million out of schools. I don't even know where he got that from. That could be some sort of a out of context hit piece from some liberal rag. I have no idea. I probably read about 4 or 5 hours news every single day. I consume a lot of news. I don't know what David's talking about. So it's also hard to talk about, you know, something when somebody calls up and makes that kind of a statement. I don't know what he's talking about, but you know what? David, if you're listening, bless your heart. I hope you can put aside your Trump derangement syndrome enough to enjoy the 250th birthday of the greatest nation on earth. Tony, go ahead. What did you want to say about the birthright citizenship ruling?
1: Yeah, Dan, that was well said. And, you know, a professional is a professional. And be happy. You are happy. And enjoy your 250th. And I wish all Americans to have the greatest 250th birthday celebration. I wanted to say that Samuel Alito, I believe, was correct. I think that if you have birthright citizenship and you have someone that's birthed in the country and leaves and goes back to China, communist China, or let's say to a country that is and has an antithesis towards the United States, and then is inculcated with a brainwashed type of hatred for the United States, it's easy for him to travel on a U.S. passport and then come back into the country and do a lot of damage. I also believe that that type of people waiting at the border to come in are incentivized by the welfare system. And what I mean by the welfare system, in Canada, we have also the refugee system. You guys call it something different, but it's still the UN refugee system. We pay people $3,874 the minute they step into Canada. And I, as a 67-year-old person that worked my entire life, never took a day off and never collected any unemployment from the from the Canadian government, gets $470 from my Quebec pension. And even

0: You know, I stopped 3 or 4 years ago, and they are incentivized to come because they get about $80,000 worth of value. When people on full pensions in Canada, when you combine the state pension and the federal pension, is only $22,000. So that's why a lot of people are unhappy, especially people my generation. We worked all our lives, like you and everybody else in the U.S. When you come into the United States, you know, you're incentivized to come in, break the rules, come in, make fake claims on refugee status. And then at the end, you look at a country like Hungary, and Hungary said, you know what? No more welfare for people coming in to be to claim refugee status. Guess what happened? Yeah. Their refugees claims went to zero, zero, zero, zero. You know what? We should do that in the United States and Canada. Enough with this nonsense. We're paying through our nose for a lot of stuff that we cannot afford when we have our own poor people in this country. And you know, Dan, speaking of your great country, I think the Americans and the American people have done so much for the world, including even helping Canada. And Canada equally tries to help you guys and support you both democratically and politically. But the thing is, okay, both of these countries, Canada and the United States, give so much money to third world countries and to other people that we deny our own people. And that's got to stop, man. And if that's called conservatism and republicanism, well, I am Tony Republican North, okay? Because I don't believe the Conservative Party or the Liberal Party of Canada has the interest of the lunch bucket people of the world that listen to the Dan Mandises in Tennessee. And imagine a guy from Montreal is listening to you in Tennessee and to Chris Hand because I'm tired of listening to the leftist garbage.
1: And Tony, I appreciate it. 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Supertalk 99.7 WTN. I am the morning host there. You can follow me on the socials at Dan Mandis Show, and it's always a pleasure to fill in here on America Night. Have a great weekend.
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11: Charges for former Olympian. I'm Sue Guzman, Fox News. U.S. Attorney for D.C. Jeanine Pirro says David Hearn damaged the sealant in the newly renovated reflecting pool at the Lincoln Memorial.
12: Hearn reacted by shouting at that park's employee, saying that she cared too much about the reflecting pool, and why did she even care since it wasn't her pool.
11: Hearn says the sealant was already peeling at the time and that he was simply touching it. The Supreme Court this week ruled states can ban trans athletes from taking part in women's and girls' sports, but California Governor Gavin Newsom says his state will continue to allow
13: it. What does this ruling mean for blue states like California that allow biological males in girls' sports? Well, let's start with this map. 29 states currently ban transgender female athletes from girls' sports. The court said that's okay. For the 21 states that do allow transgender girls in women's sports, well, that's okay too. States like California are free to set their own rules. Governor Gavin Newsom saying this about the ruling: the Supreme Court's decision does not affect California's laws. The state remains committed to ensuring every Californian, including the LGBTQ community, is met with dignity and respect.
11: Fox's William Lajeunesse. More than 72 million Americans expected to hit the road this 4th of July weekend.
14: Most people will drive around 61 million, with another roughly 6 million catching a flight. In fact, Delta is warning that flights out of LaGuardia could be affected in part because of hot weather. Airfare is up substantially from a year ago because of higher jet fuel prices, up around 27% according to the latest inflation report, and gas prices are up 67 cents a gallon compared to 4th of July weekend last year.
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11: Crews have their hands full with a massive wildfire in Colorado that continues to grow.
17: The Aspen Acres fire in Colorado's Pueblo and Custer counties, burning through nearly 50,000 acres since igniting Monday. The Pueblo County Sheriff's Office says it's 0% contained and has destroyed more than 150 structures.
18: We probably saw at least a dozen homes, and they're leveled. They are leveled. There's nothing left.
17: Tara Stosic, whose home burned, speaking with Denver's Fox 31 News. Wildfires have ripped through more than 250,000 acres across Colorado and Utah after weeks of strong winds and dry conditions, prompting fire weather watches and warnings in those states, as well as parts of Wyoming, Arizona, and New Mexico. Kristen Goodwin, Fox News.
11: 260 million Americans facing extreme heat warnings through the holiday weekend. The heat even disrupting critical infrastructure and causing significant delays and cancellations for rare travelers in the Northeast. Fox Weather's Michael Estimes outside D.C. with the latest.
19: We have excessive heat warnings that are in effect not just today but through tomorrow, meaning that at times it could feel like 115 degrees. Amtrak issuing speed restrictions because of the heat when temperatures pass 95 degrees to prevent the tracks from warping. So expect those restrictions to add at least 15 to 30 minutes to your trip, according to Amtrak. And D.C. isn't alone. Nearly 200 million Americans battling temperatures north of 90 degrees through the holiday weekend. It's shaping up to be the hottest 4th of July in the Northeast and, of course, across the mid-Atlantic states in more than a decade.
11: AAA projecting a record-breaking 72.2 million Americans will travel at least 50 miles from home for the July 4th holiday. Officials are urging travelers to monitor local service alerts and prioritize hydration as this heat dome is expected to persist throughout the weekend. I'm Sue Guzman. This is Fox News.
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sat at 78 degrees. 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Silence his complicity. The Rock. And call soccer a sissy sport while the rest of the world, normal people, yell USA.

0: 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Tinfoil Pat, Two A Days Dan, and the host of The Wade Show with Wade, Wade Stotts. Glassless, no eyewear, joining us today here on Will Cain Country.
1: Who is that?
0: What's up, Wade?
2: Man, it's a pleasure to be here. You know, I always appreciate an opportunity to be here. I have with soccer being the main sport people are paying attention to, I wanted to let you know that my kids have watched several of these appearances that I've been on the show, and they always call you in during football season. They call you Helmet Guy. And so that's
0: right.
2: But right now, so they're like, what did Helmet Guy do? Why did he take his helmets off of his desk? So they're excited for football season, mainly because Will Cain has the helmets on his desk.
0: Yes. Helmet Guy's helmets are behind him. I don't know. They're not making their way to the table during the off season. Okay. First of all, can we just take a minute? Dan, you and I can at least do this. USA.
1: Let's go, baby.
0: Showed those Bosnians what's up.
1: Get out of here.
0: Out of here, Bosnia. And take Herzegovina with you.
1: We beat two countries at once.
0: That's right. Why is it Bosnia and Herzegovina?
1: Great question.
0: Like, I'm pretty familiar with geography. Wade's probably better than me. You give me a blank map, I'm going to nail it. I could probably tell you on a map Bosnia versus Serbia, Serbia versus Croatia. But I don't really know what's up with Herzegovina. I saw a post on X. It said dudes are Bosnians and chicks are Herzegovinians. And I thought, is that true?
2: I'm sure it means something.
1: Yeah. It means Duke's land, so it's from a nobleman, so they added it into the name. So it's a region of Bosnia, so it's like a noble, royal thing.
3: Okay, because I was thinking, like, if you're Bosnia and you're going to team up with another country, you would do Serbia so you can actually access beaches, because you're completely landlocked.
1: Yeah, that's true.
3: Otherwise.
0: No, Croatia's got the beaches. I don't think Croatia. Serbia even has any water.
3: Right. I don't know.
0: Yeah.
3: The whole
0: Yugoslavia. Put your glasses back on.
3: Well, if Wade's not going to, I can't be the only
1: guy. You literally can't see anything, can you?
3: No. You're just little borders.
0: Did y'all see the Bosnians doing a chant on the streets and in the stadium? Do you guys know what I'm talking about?
1: I didn't
0: notice it in the game last night.
1: No.
0: But it was, I saw on social media, Palestina. Palestina.
1: Really?
0: Palestina. Yeah. Now, I do believe Bosnia is a Muslim nation. Isn't that correct, guys? Like, Serbians were primarily Christian and Bosnians were Muslims, and thus we have a lot of the civil war of the 90s right there.
1: 50% of the population. Remainder is Orthodox Christians and Roman Catholics.
0: Okay, so yeah. Okay, half Muslim. So I saw this. I'm going to weave. I'm going to do the weave. Wade, I saw this post. I believe it was by James Lindsay. And James Lindsay is, I don't know how to describe James Lindsay. There was a time when he was, you know, really insightful. Then he decided his main target was people on the right, you know, and he started calling them the woke right. I don't really remember his attributions. I can't tell you or the audience exactly what his attributions are. But I saw it said woke 2.0 is back. Woke 2.0 is coming. It's coming. Get ready. It's centered around three main points. One, affordability. Two, anti-corruption. And three, anti-Israel. And that's going to be the animating factors of the, and identity politics won't go away, but it will take a back seat. It will be a sidekick to this new version of woke that is coming. And I think he's kind of right. Like, I think that the Mamdanis and the Daria Lisa Chevaliers and the lady Mirat Kilos, who just won in Colorado, they're members of the Democratic Socialists of America. I think they're running on those things. And here's what I'm here to tell you. Those things have way more electoral power than identity politics.
2: Well, I think that might be just a different way of looking at what wokeness one was. And I would say that the woke have basically stayed the same if the through line is just anti-Western civilization. And so yeah. if you are like if what a lot of these kind of this version of leftism sees Israel, why they hate Israel. There are people on the right who don't like Israel, the people on the left who don't. But the left-wing reasons for not liking Israel are because they see it as the sort of outpost of Western civilization in the Middle East, or they are colonialism over there. And I think that's a very different kind of, I don't like our relationship with Israel because I'm a strict nationalist and I don't think we should have allies. Like there are people who think that, and there are people who think that, so I would say that woke one, if this is how you're defining woke two, or how Lindsay is defining woke two, I would say the through line between those things would just be like, I do not like Western civilization. I think that it is here to
0: I totally agree. That's the end goal. It's just a different mm-hmm. path to getting there. Same end goal mm-hmm. has not changed. And you know, same with the, like socialism, communism, somewhat of a distinction without a difference. You might argue a bit of on degrees, but you know, Ayn Rand, I think I love how she put this. She goes, you know, communism is by force, socialism through the ballot box, communism is murder, socialism is suicide, but they're all headed in the same direction. It's the manner of which you get there. And
2: yeah,
0: I think you're right. I think that woke one, woke two, whatever, it's the end of Western civilization. You know, a lot of people on the right would say, hey, quit using the word woke. It's actually Marxism we're talking about. But I actually don't even think Marxism is an end goal, Wade. I'm curious what you think. Marxism is simply a destructive tool to end Western civilization. I don't think there is a grand vision. Like, the grand vision is power accumulated into the hands of the few, and Marxism is a great vehicle from which to do that. But I don't think that anybody really envisions, even Mamdani, you know, the same thing as Karl Marx.
2: Mm-hmm. Yeah, I think it starts with what President Trump said recently was where he got in a lot of trouble for saying, I'm joining a long line of the people for thousands of years who have been going against communism. And the truth in that statement that's kind of hidden under there, people made fun of it. It's like, oh, it's communism started at 18, whatever. The truth underneath that is that resentment is the thing that underlied plenty of rebellious and, back to the French Revolution, back even before that, it's resentment disguised as ideology. And resentful people, or people who want revenge, don't have an end goal in mind. They just have a destructive goal in mind. They just want to destroy the thing that makes them feel this way. I feel this way.
0: Yes.
2: And if I, they don't plan long term. These are not like people thinking 1,000 years in the future. They just want to let out their feelings. And resentment does, for a time, unite people to, if you can aim it at one particular person or aim it at one faction of the world and just go, well, the reason that you feel this way, the reason for all this resentment would be taken care of if we would just blank. And that is a very tempting way of dealing with things, going back to, you know, human sacrifice thousands of years ago. Like that's the logic is resentment. Why do I feel this way? And if we just pin it on person X or Western civilization or white people or whatever, then yeah, these are not builders. is another way of saying it.
0: Yeah. No, I think it is way more psychological than it is ideological, and it is about resentment. You know, Mamdani, the mayor of New York City, is imploring the people of the city to set their thermostats at 78 degrees amidst this heat wave for fear of...
1: No thanks.
0: blackout. set your thermostats at 78. Okay, that's two things. One, it's primarily a mechanism through which you cover up the incompetence of your organizers, your leaders, those who can't manage an electrical system. Let's take a quick break, but continue this conversation with the host of The Wade Show, with Wade Stotts, here on Will Kane Country.
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5: The U.S. Treasury quietly released its official financial report for 2025. It appears by its own numbers, the U.S. government seems insolvent. 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Add it all up, and it looks like the U.S. owes more than $130 trillion it doesn't have. 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
17: You know, it's funny, when I think back to what the typical American dinner looked like when you and I were kids, there's usually some kind of meat featured at the center of the plate. Vegetables are there, but often thought of as a side dish. More and more, though, we are coming to realize that a plant-based diet, with little or no meat even, is going to be a healthier way to eat for just about everyone. New study out of the University of Hawaii Cancer Center found that eating a high-quality plant-rich diet that includes whole grains, vegetables, and fruits may prevent cognitive impairment even when people start that diet in their late 50s and 60s. Yeah, it's important to make sure you're getting enough protein, fats, complex carbohydrates. Just because you cut out or even cut back on meat, though, is not a license to eat whatever you want. Focus on eating whole, real foods. I'm Dr. Sanjay Gupta, helping you live a better life.
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0: Welcome back to Will Kane Country. We're still hanging out with Wade Stotts, the host of The Wade Show with Wade.
13: The Rock. We talked about this at the top. So, The Rock. Dan, you put up the elements. I'm not into that lately. The Rock is under... Is he under fire? This is the big question. George Takei from Star Wars and Will Wheaton, which I had to remember who Will Wheaton was, but he's the dude from Stand By Me.
2: Mm-hmm.
13: And I think he was in a remake of Lost in Space or Star Trek, a more modern Star Trek.
3: Star Trek.
2: Yeah, so both of those guys are Star Trek guys. So two Star Trek guys got mad at The Rock. That's the story.
13: Yes.
3: And this happened on Friends,
13: right.
3: Will. So.
13: That's the story. End of story. You're right. Wait, that's it. Two Star Trek guys got mad at The Rock.
2: Breaking.
13: I don't know why. It feels like there's nothing left to say. You just put a ribbon on it. Two Star Trek guys got mad at The Rock, saying he's cowardly and silence is complicity for staying out of politics because he won't give in to Trump derangement syndrome. Here's what I find the question or the conversation beyond two Star Trek guys got mad at The Rock. It's just two Star Trek guys. But where do you think we are right now culturally? Well, one of the coolest things about the election of 2024 wasn't just the political win of Donald Trump, but the victory of culture. It truly felt like a fog lifting where guys like us were made to feel like we're totally on the edges and we're not, our opinions are not mainstream. And what was revealed is, no, we actually are. And what we believe is common sense. And I do wonder, though, that was one of the coolest things about 2024. I don't care what Theo Von believes, this or that. I don't care what Joe Rogan, but I do care that the culture at large begins to see the light. That's what I do care about. And it felt like a huge victory for that in 2024. However, I kind of don't know where we are now in 2026.
2: Yeah, I think it was that The Rock endorsed Biden in 2020, back in the day, and then later on said he regretted it. It's interesting to think back there to when it was really easy to think that the Trumpism itself was kind of a blip on the inevitable race of progress. And so Trump is just kind of this last gasp of, from the left's perspective, authoritarianism and fascism or whatever. And so at that point, it was very easy for The Rock to think like, oh yeah, if I do this, it's the most popular thing I could do. And now he's backing away because it wasn't the most popular thing he could do. It is an interesting thing that the left at some level has always seen themselves as inevitable. And the right has tended to see itself as an insurgency, as something that's having to fight back against this inevitable force. And the election of 2024 made it feel like, oh, maybe the left in America, the victory of the left in America is not inevitable. Maybe the long march of progress for the left, maybe it can stop. Maybe we can actually turn around. And that was the first, real national feeling that could happen. So, of course, The Rock. The Rock is the typical kind of guy who really wants to succeed right now, because under Trump, you're having entertainment-wise, even if at the bottom it still kind of has progressive assumptions, there's still a resurgent masculine kind of aesthetic that people are trying to put together in movies and TV shows. So The Rock really needs to still appeal to red state Americans, but he feels like he's burned his bridge 6 years ago or whatever. So it makes sense that he would want to back up now. I see all of this as you're never going to be able to please everyone in 2026. However, my hope is that he can recognize I shouldn't necessarily just assume that the left is inevitably victorious, and that I can just break my neutrality. My first ever political endorsement is for Biden in 2020. We are pretty divided, and that there are plenty of people who would not be supportive of a further march of the left.
13: So Dwayne told that to me, that I regret voting for Biden thing, or regret endorsing Biden. That's the end, basically, of my political conversations with Dwayne Johnson on or off air, pretty much. So I'm guessing here. I think, if I'm guessing, Dwayne is probably conservative. That's my guess. That's my guess, okay? Dwayne is also a massive celebrity and has no upside in wading into the world of politics. No upside. So what he's publicly going to be is the thing that is the main thing at the moment in the culture. Do you see what I'm saying? And so if you rewind that clock to 2000, whatever it was, I guess it was 20, Biden would have felt that way, right? Biden and the march of Democrats against Trump would have felt like the main thing. And that totally flipped by 2024. And that's what I don't know where we are now. Like, I don't think Will Wheaton and George Takei represent anything near the center of America culturally. They don't. They're not important. Their criticism is not reflective. But I don't know, with the war in Iran, gas prices in general, where the main vein of American culture, if it's a river, I don't know where it's turned in the last 2 years. You know what I mean? Like, yeah. I just don't know. And that's largely the people, Wade, that will go along to get along. Those are the people. Right. They do have an instinct that I actually think that mainstream trends towards patriotism, trends towards, it's always been said this, but somewhat center right. I think it does trend towards common sense, but it's also fearful. That mainstream is also fearful and capable of being manipulated through mechanisms like COVID or race guilt and things like that.
2: Yeah, there's plenty of that for sure. I would certainly agree with most of that kind of assessment. I think that people are looking around to try to find what the consensus is. And yes, there are people who, like your average small town is, they're going to show up at the 4th of July parade this weekend. It's going to be amazing. They're going to love that. And they're not going to be sitting around thinking about ICE or whatever. But I think that the Trumpism, the kind of resurgent patriotism, or at least basic baseline love of America, thinking that it's a good thing. I think that's actually reinforced by the World Cup. And I think that it's even though it is a sort of global sport and they're all coming here, we're hosting it. And like, we're succeeding really well in it. So I think that all of that stuff does bode really well for at least having a generally pro-America position.
13: Let's take a quick break, but continue this conversation with the host of The Wade Show, with Wade. 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
19: 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I've been surfing here since I was a kid. Now, seeing my grandson out on the water, it means everything to me. Watching him and taking in the blue waves, the sea breeze, the blurry horizon.
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1: Fox News. I'm Ted Linder. A suspected protester with a Tibetan flag apparently lit himself on fire on Thursday night around 6:30 outside the UN in New York City. The suspect, identified as Loeb Garangzin, was dressed in full monastic garb when he planted a Tibetan flag on the sidewalk and then lit himself on fire. He was taken to Bellevue Hospital with severe burns listed in critical condition. And a Maryland man accused of vandalizing the Lincoln Memorial reflecting pool in D.C. in the days following last month's UFC event at the White House.
5: David Hearn, a former Olympic canoe racer, is charged with a felony count of destruction of government property, accused by U.S. Attorney Jeanine Pirro of intentionally ripping part of the painted blue liner from the renovated reflecting pool last month. Hearn says he reached into the pool to examine coating already peeled and briefly touched a chunk still attached to the pool.
1: Fox's Jared Halpern. 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
23: 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It's now been reported in 23 states, and federal health officials say that's the most in 10 years.
24: What happens next?
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1: A Payette County grand jury has indicted 23-year-old Andrea Shaw on two counts of first-degree murder in the deaths of her 18-month-old twins.
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17: If I were to ask you what makes for a good night's sleep, you'd probably say a dark, quiet room, not too many things on your mind. But every night when you go to get some Z's, how often do you really think about the temperature in your bedroom? Temperature may be one of the most underappreciated factors in sleep. That's according to the Senior Vice President of Research and Scientific Affairs at the National Sleep Foundation. We often hear about lights and screens and stress, but even modest changes in temperature and airflow can influence both how quickly you fall asleep and how deeply you stay asleep. Most experts will recommend a room temperature of 60 to 67 degrees Fahrenheit. You might also experiment with your sheets and what you actually wear to bed. Play around a bit and see what improves your sleep. You might be delightfully surprised. I'm Dr. Sanjay Gupta, helping you live a better life.
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0: Welcome back to Will Kane Country. We're still hanging out with Wade Stotts, the host of The Wade Show with Wade. Chef Andrew Rush is going to join us in just a second, but I want to do one more topic, and I don't want him to have to address it if he doesn't want to. He can if he wants, but I do want to do this topic really quickly. So, my old friend, Stephen A. Smith, over at ESPN, has a very hot take on the newly formed Los Angeles Lakers. Wade, I don't know if you know anything about basketball either, but the big three of the Los Angeles Lakers now is Luka Doncic, Austin Reeves, and the recently traded for Walker Kessler. Now, those three guys have something in common. They are white. And Stephen A. says, what are you thinking, Lakers? Dan, play Stephen A.
1: Where the hell the Los Angeles Lakers think they going with a bunch of white dudes?
2: Your three top players are white dudes? Really? This ain't golf. This ain't baseball. Hell, it ain't even soccer. What y'all think this is? Basketball. In NBA history, when have you seen your three most prominent players on a basketball team all be white? And that takes you to the promised land. Somebody got to say it, so I'm saying it. This is basketball. I'm not complaining. I'm simply making the point. The Los Angeles Lakers, you ain't going anywhere being led by three white dudes.
0: Okay, all right. Wade's laughing. Not everybody's laughing. Outkick has a column up by our friend Bobby Burak talking about how this is racist, and if you reversed it and you had a commentator talking about you can't win with a black head coach in the NFL or a black quarterback, imagine what the world would do. I have two points I would make. One, Stephen A's just wrong, first of all. He's just wrong. Like, several of the best players in the NBA right now are white guys. Luka Doncic, Cooper Flagg, Nikola Jokic. I don't think there's any monopoly on success in basketball based upon one's skin color at this point in the game. But number two, I'm not offended, actually. And I can't explain it. I'm not mad at his take. Like, everybody else is mad. I do think the hypocrisy is right. If you flipped it, everybody'd be freaking out. But I'm not. Oh, here's Chef. So I guess the chef wants in on this, too. Because Dan just popped him up. Chef Andrew Rush joins us now. Andre Rush, sorry. God, look at Andre's. Andre's a little more built than the rest of us, and it's unavoidable. I'm not offended, Chef. I'm not offended, Wade. I'm not offended, Patrick, by Stephen A's take. I'll let you go ahead first. Welcome to the show, Chef Andre Rush.
3: Thank you for having me. You know what? I'll be honest with you. I'm not offended either. I actually got a big laugh out of it as a chuckle. You know, Stephen, he's always over-exaggeratory about everything he does, and he makes it big and hard. And that's basically for the views and points about it. But, you know, like I said, I can't discriminate. Like you said, there's some of the best players in, you know, back from the Larry Bird days, so fast forward. But you think about Kobe, you think about other parts of it. It's just kind of like that stigma that it has to be there. So that's what I think from it. But, you know, at the same time, you know, I wish, I'm a Lakers fan, I'm here in LA, so it is what it is, and I'm going to give them all the praise for it.
0: Wait. At the same time, you wish what? There was a brother in the big three at the Lakers?
3: I like diversity on part of it. Everybody wants a representation of something to be there, especially with basketball. It's the token of it. You know, basketball started off that way. You know, it's like, you know, kind of like Tiger Woods coming to golf, you know, but it's the same kind of switchover.
0: Yeah. Okay, Chef, I don't know if you know me, but I spent a lot of time at ESPN. And, you know, I'm going to tell you what I know. Okay, you tell me if you think I'm wrong. Okay, black America culture thinks that it has a monopoly on basketball. That if you're not black, you really can't talk basketball. Trust me, I was told. You don't know what you're talking about. Why? Because you're white. And therefore, when somebody like, well, it's less Luka, we'll see in the coming years with Cooper Flagg, or Caitlin Clark, for that matter, comes in and is awesome, there's going to be a little bit of antipathy towards it. There's going to be a little antagonism. And that's what Stephen A's actually playing on. He's playing on, what are you talking about? Basketball is black. You can't win with your three best players being white. And I think that is underlying what Stephen A's saying.
3: You know, I'm going to say this to you as simple as possible and an elementary point of view from me is that if you cut me and I cut you, we bleed red. There's no different color whatsoever. So it's not going to say mine is green or it's better or yours is the same, whatever. It's all equal across the board. So I agree with that take on that.
0: Yeah. So I need to say it to Stephen A. now. But I'm not mad, Wade. I'm not mad. I can't do the thing where I get mad. I don't know why. I'm just not mad that he said that.
4: It helps that he's being funny. And, like, yeah, it is true that, like, Stephen A. Smith is a great entertainer. That's like, his job, right? So when you watch him, he is doing an entertainment show. I love that. But you talked about, like, yeah, people would be mad if somebody did it reverse and said, like, you can't win with a black head coach of the NFL, whatever. Like, I think that would be, like, we'd be a better off if everybody could say that. Like, if people could just argue and be like, what are you talking about? You can, and, like, everybody goes back and forth. That's fun. Like, everybody having a good time, yeah, being funny about it. Like, I think that would mean
0: you know
4: a lot
0: what,
4: more
0: Wade?
4: Health.
0: That's what would happen in real life. If we were all hanging out, wherever it is, at the barbecue, that's what would happen in real life. If Chef Andre said to me, Lakers are never going to win, they're all white, I'd be like, I wouldn't get mad. I'd be like, you're an idiot. Jokic, Doncic, Flag, and we'd all have fun talking about it. That's what would happen in real life, but it's not what happens on the internet. Patrick, you like to get mad, so are you mad?
5: No. I don't like basketball. Okay. So.
0: You don't.
5: I mean, it's just above soccer for me.
4: It is funny. I mean, Stephen A. Smith, there's a lot of games to watch, a lot of sports to keep up with. He's kind of on 24 hours a day at ESPN. And so I imagine that this is the kind of take that you would have if you weren't following the sport and just saw pictures of the team. You'd just be like, you need to have an entertaining take for TV. Like, I'm going on the show in 20 minutes. I don't know. What do the teams even look like? Okay. Like, and he spins gold out of that, you know, yarn or whatever.
5: There's also summer. It's like, you got to talk about something, you know?
4: That's true.
0: He's only going to get so much run out of the World Cup over on First Take. He's not going to get that much run, so he's got to go to this. Coming up, Chef Andre Rush, celebrity chef, former White House chef, retired Master Sergeant on Will Kane Country.
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15: Everyone poops. It's not just the name of a classic potty training book. It's a universal truth. Even though everyone does it, almost no one wants to talk about it. Dr. Tricia Pasricha wants to change that. She's the author of a new book. It's called You've Been Pooping All Wrong. And she says there are three critical P's of pooping. The first is propulsion. Both the voluntary push you exert and the involuntary contractions that happen naturally within your body. Top line, when you feel the need to go, don't hold it. The second P is pliability, which refers to stool softness. The keys to this one are making sure you're drinking enough water and eating enough fiber. And the last P is for pelvic floor. If you can get your knees up above your waist while you're on the toilet, like on a stool or a garbage can or a stack of books even, that can make all the difference. I'm Dr. Sanjay Gupta, helping you live a better life.
0: Welcome back to Will Cain Country. We're now hanging out with celebrity chef who's featured on Fox Nation's American Kitchen Season 2, an American 250 barbecue. It's Chef Andre Rush, the former White House chef. Chef Andre Rush is with us here, as you can tell. He's also a former White House chef and a retired master sergeant. Okay, so which presidents, chef, have you cooked for at the White House?
3: Bush, Clinton, Obama, and Trump.
0: Bush, Obama, and Trump, is that what you said? And what about Biden?
5: Clinton.
0: No, he was after. Clinton. First Trump.
3: First Trump, then Biden
0: Clinton
3: came
0: too.
3: And, yeah.
0: Okay. Tell me, if you would, tell me the difference, first of all, in their meal requests.
3: Well, that's loaded. I mean, you know, I try to explain it to people very simple because they, one of the number one questions is, what's their favorite meal? You know, what do they like to eat and all that good things, whatnot. But you got to understand, it's the president. They go everywhere. They eat everything. They're a little bit older, so they have a lot of dietary and, you know, age restrictions, whatnot, because everybody's trying to impress them with creams and butters and all those things, even if they say, here's my restrictions on that part. So to be honest with you, a lot of them are very simplistic. You know, I'll use like Trump, for instance. Trump, he has his comfort food. What you know is burgers and tacos and things, which I eat burgers and I eat a lot of burgers. I eat a lot of beef, right? So the things they eat, you know, from like the tiramisus or red velvet cakes is just what they grew up off of, or some of the things that came from the pizzas to, you know, bushing with the barbecue. They love simple, simplistic, but at the same time, they try to keep into that regulation of health and diet.
5: So did President Trump, did he like his stuff well done? Is it just a rumor?
3: No,
5: I just was curious. Okay.
3: But he's always been that way. Everything, and I think it's kind of like one of those things where you get into it where maybe if you're a kid, you got sick from something being undercooked or something, like, you know, that part. And then you got, you know, sick from it, and all of a sudden it's like, okay, cook all my stuff well done. You cook the salmon well done, the burgers well done, fish well, everything well done.
5: I know boomers love that. Boomers love well done.
0: I don't think that's true. I don't think that's true. I think Trump,
5: my mom did.
0: But not the entire generation.
5: Everything
0: your
5: was
0: mom
5: well
0: did.
5: Done.
0: You have two examples.
5: Yeah.
0: But Obama and Clinton were younger. So you had them in their 40s. So to the older thing, you know, I assume then, therefore, they had a little bit of a broader diet.
3: President Obama, he was a fitness person. So, you know, he played basketball all the time. He did his whole part of it. So his routines were on par. And a lot of times the wives that control their diet, you know, she, speaking of that, Clinton's wife, she would control what he eat, because before social media was crazy like it is, focusing on, you know, Donald Trump about the burgers, Clinton was a diehard right. burger fan. Very diehard, if you guys know that, right? And she was like,
0: I remember.
3: Yeah, exactly. But it wasn't on social media. It wasn't that type of generation back then.
0: Yeah, that when he was running, there was that famous photo of him like stopping at fast food. He'd go for a jog and he'd be in all his jogging gear, but he'd stop at the donut shop or stop at the burger shop and get something like that.
3: That's a carb load.
0: Did he lose weight with you? Did he lose weight? Because I feel like when he was running, he was heavy, but in my mind, somewhere he got thin. I don't know if while he was in office he got thin.
3: I think he got thinner while he was in office, but I don't know if that was from stress. Take a little weight off you.
0: Okay, people ask you what their favorite meals are. Here's what I actually want to ask you, because I think this meal defines your day. I know it does mine, okay? And it sets the path for the rest of the day. It's breakfast. What do you do for breakfast? And I think if I eat healthy for breakfast, it's easier for me to keep going all day long healthy. If I skip breakfast, then I'm super hungry.

0: without some crunch in it. I need something in there to chew on. So it's either that or eggs. I like eggs, and if I can reduce the carbs with the eggs, I might throw a piece of toast in there or a tortilla, but it's based around eggs.
1: You know, I like you. You know why? Because that's my... I do. I was doing 24, but I do 12 soft-boiled eggs a day. I eat 12 soft-boiled eggs, but my go-to is Greek yogurt, plain, nothing more. I use pure honey. I put inside. I use my protein crunch going inside that. I use... I get a little sweetness from... I like my crispy, crunchy apples with a little sweetness in that, so I cut them up fine. I put my bananas inside of it. I'll put my seeds and chai and everything inside of that. I'll mix it up in. I'll get all of that from that. Then I also do a homemade protein shake to get on. I haven't taken a lot of calories because I'm traveling so much and I'm exerting a lot of energy. I'm only like 280 pounds right now. So leaning down, right? So that makes me a little smaller than what I'm usually doing.
0: Okay, so Chef, one of the main reasons you're joining us here today is that you've got this Fox Nation America's Kitchen Season 2, an America 250 barbecue. It starts streaming tomorrow at Fox Nation. Tell us a little bit about this special.
1: Oh, wow. I'm excited about this special. It's been in the works for a while now. I think I talked to Brittany from Fox about over a year ago when she first brought it up. And now fruition is here. I think our first episode was me, David Burke, Robert Irvine. And it's basically about the commemoration of the 250, first off, you know, happy anniversary to the USA and everybody in it. But at the same time is a way to bring unity together, bring everyone back together for the homestead. I'm from Mississippi. And the best part of me being from where I'm from was sitting down at a table eating together with my family. That camaraderie, that love, that respect, the whole admiration of it, and showing different cultures. Or now I go over to different countries and I love the food. I love the Michelin stars. But what I love most so is the culture behind it. I don't care if it's a mom and pop shop. You know, think about that Anthony Bourdain type of lifestyle back in the day where he just goes to a place and he sees the someone just sitting there making some by hand that doesn't look appetizing, but actually is the most amazing thing you could possibly have. And so that's what American Kitchen is. It's kind of bringing people back to where they belong. Not only cooking, you know, with each other, but having your families cook, having the kids cook together, having the families cook together, and looking at the foresight and bringing it back from those days.
0: What is the quintessential American meal? Is it barbecue?
1: Bobby, well, it's funny you said that because I had David Burke and Robert Irvine. They made for the barbecue a steak, a 45-day dry steak, and they made this flank salmon. And I made when I first went to my first CONUS duty station, OCONUS, in Korea. I was in love with it because the flavor profile was crazy, the people, the culture. And so I had one of my first things I had that I fell in love with was bulgogi. So for the 4th of July in Korea, I want to combine both flavor profiles together with ribs and bulgogi. So I made bulgogi spare ribs, and they were absolutely insane. So yes, I will say that. It's a token.
2: Thought-provoking interviews. Will Kane Country.
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0: starts. Those are the Wade Show with Wade. Make sure you always check Wade out. We appreciate him hanging out with us for a long time here today.
1: What are we doing tomorrow?
0: What are we doing tomorrow? Oh, and Wade's still here, which we appreciate.
2: Yeah, we're still here.
0: We're going to Philadelphia tomorrow.
2: Yeah.
0: Tonight, actually.
2: We're excited.
0: Yeah.
2: It'll be fun.
1: Dan and Will are going to slum it in.
0: Should we be excited? I mean, honestly, I'm trying to get excited. It's Philadelphia for the 4th of July. I'll be hosting on Saturday as well. Everybody's saying it's 107 degrees. I've had a hard time mustering fear coming from Texas, but they're telling me I don't have to wear a coat and tie anymore. It's like super hot.
1: Can
0: I wear shorts? If you're off camera, you can wear shorts.
2: Okay.
0: Yes.
1: I think you're
0: on camera too for this.
2: But just think about this when you're in the heat. You'll be in the city that started America on the 250th anniversary on the 4th of July around the World Cup. I mean, that's pretty dang good, if I do say so myself. We're staying next to the Liberty Bell.
0: It's a great environment.
2: Yeah.
0: We'll be next. I don't know if we're going to be at the Liberty Bell or Lincoln Financial Field where there's a World Cup game.
1: At Independence Mall.
2: We will be.
0: Okay. This show,
1: I won't
0: Independence
1: be.
0: Mall,
1: this show
0: tomorrow.
2: And then Saturday.
1: Tomorrow, live noon.
2: Which is
1: so
2: good news.
1: Go to YouTube tomorrow, if you're watching, because it'll be live.
2: Yes, everyone watch live tomorrow.
1: At noon.
2: Right here on the YouTube channel. Come back.
1: It'll be live. Great guests
2: from
1: lined
2: Philly.
1: Up. Live.
0: Wade, thanks for hanging out. Everybody, make sure you check out The Wade Show with Wade Stotts. He's awesome. Thank you, Wade.
3: Best. Thank you so much for having me. I look forward to my mid-70s Idaho 4th of July. You guys have fun in Philadelphia.
2: Damn you.
0: All right, Dan, Pat, thanks. Thank you for listening as well. 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
11: We are Red Eye Radio. He's Eric Hurley, and I'm Gary McNamara. Wow. Just went to the Babylon Bee.
12: Yeah.
11: Their headlines. Supreme Court rules any baby born at Olive Garden is an Italian citizen. I love this one. American missionaries dispatched to Europe to spread the good news about air conditioning. But my favorite one,
12: yeah,
11: in the most exciting moment in the history of the WNBA, woman points at another woman. Oh my gosh, the Sophie Cunningham thing. I mean, that after Caitlin Clark got hurt, I mean, that thing has gone viral. The pointing.
12: Yeah. Yeah.
11: By the way, she has extremely long arms.
12: Yeah, no, she does.
11: I mean, I'm like,
12: but it's so funny when the one where it's with Trump pointing and then her pointing and then Trump pointing. And, you know, it's like, that's funny. That's hilarious.
11: That is, I'm thinking about that, you know, that has just upped her, marketing potential.
12: Oh yeah.
11: Like you can't believe.
12: No, the one thing, right? And she's got it down. That was, it's fun.

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8: A Better Life with Dr. Sanjay Gupta.
9: When you need your body to perform, but some of your muscles are having trouble, other muscles can sometimes help compensate. This is a great thing short term, but long term it can lead to serious and even chronic aches and pains. So if you've got nagging stiffness or irritation somewhere, don't push through it. Try to figure out why it's happening and how you can correct it. Strength and conditioning specialist Dana Santa says, performing exercises at a deliberate tempo makes it easier to notice when the wrong muscles are taking over, and also gives the intended muscles a chance to engage before that compensation kicks in. Dana suggests that starting with primary movement patterns such as squatting, hinging, pushing, pulling, rotating, and core can help make compensation easiest to identify and to address. I'm Dr. Sanjay Gupta, helping you live a better life.
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12: We are Red Eye Radio. He's Art Carley, and I'm Gary McNamara. And you know, the thing is, when you look at if I'm, for example, the head of the RNC or the DNC, even though neither would happen, especially the DNC.
13: Yeah. Right.
12: I'd be looking at it and say, I want the ability to have more money to put out my messages for specific candidates because of social media. Social media has come to dominate so much. I need to make sure that I put out my message. But the other thing is, when you see what happened with the attempt of government to censor?
13: Yeah.
12: Right. Well, we saw what happened with X.
13: Yep.
12: It's more important that we ensure that political parties and candidates have the money that they wish to spend, because we know how the FBI, you know, how involved they were with the censoring of Twitter. We know how the Democrats who were a part, who were really the ones that were in the Twitter files, I think were scared to death when they actually saw how government was attempting to censor the truth to Americans.
13: On the laptop thing.
12: On the laptop.
13: With Facebook.
12: When you look at COVID.
13: Zuckerberg talked about it.
12: Yeah, when you look at COVID.
13: Yep.
12: When you look at all of this where government was attempting to censor the truth, then you need political parties, you need special interest groups, you need lobbyists, you need all these other people that don't have as much power as we've seen the government have to have the money that they need to put out their message, irrespective of whether I agree with their message or not.
13: Right, exactly. It applies to all.

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10: We are Red Eye Radio. He's Eric Harley and I'm Gary McNamara. Wow. Just went to the Babylon Bee.
11: Yeah.
10: Their headlines. Supreme Court rules any baby born at Olive Garden is an Italian citizen. I love this one. American missionaries dispatched to Europe to spread the good news about air conditioning. But my favorite one,
11: yeah.
10: In the most exciting moment in the history of the WNBA, woman points at another woman. Oh my gosh, the Sophie Cunningham thing. I mean, gosh. That after Caitlin Clark got hurt, I mean, that thing has gone viral. The pointing.
11: Yeah. Yeah.
10: By the way, she has extremely long arms.
11: Yeah. No, she does.
10: I mean, I'm like,
11: but it's so funny when the one where it's with Trump pointing and then her pointing and then Trump pointing. And,
10: yeah.
11: You know, it's like, that's funny. That's hilarious.
10: That is, I'm thinking about that, you know, that has just upped her marketing potential.
11: Oh yeah,
10: like you can't believe.
11: No, the one thing, right? And she's got it down. That was it's fun.

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3: It's going to be another scorcher. I'm Dave Anthony, Fox News. Heat warnings or alerts are up from Kansas to Michigan, Tennessee over to North Carolina, and all the way up to Maine.
4: This is dangerous heat, a second day where the air temperatures will reach 100 degrees or better, but you throw in the humidity and it will feel anywhere from 105 to 115.
3: That's Fox weather meteorologist Craig Herrera. It'll be as hot or almost as hot tomorrow on the 4th of July. President Trump says despite that, he plans a long speech in Washington celebrating America 250 today. He'll speak at Mount Rushmore.
5: There will be a flyover featuring the new Air Force One, Black Hawk helicopters, and a B-2 bomber, so that is expected to thrill the crowds watching below. Besides the president's remarks, the evening will culminate with a fireworks display lighting up the skies over Keystone and Rapid City, South Dakota.
3: That's Fox's Madeline Rivera. In Washington, a former Olympic canoeist is in trouble for what he did in the water in D.C. David Hearn charged with felony destruction of property, accused of doing this to the reflecting pool.
6: The National Park Service employees observed Hearn actually forcefully and violently pulling up and removing the bottom liner with both hands.
3: That's the U.S. Attorney for D.C., Jeanine Pirro. It happened after President Trump hired a contractor to seal the bottom of the pool with blue paint. The president says vandals cut that lining as the pool turned to green from algae.
7: Hearn denies destroying anything and claims he was just examining the already peeled coating after stopping by the pool during a 64-mile bike ride. In a statement, his attorney saying this, quote, Davey Hearn is innocent. These charges are outrageous and should be alarming to every American.
3: Fox's Chandler Painter. Days after more U.S. and Iran talks with mediators trying to work out a final nuclear deal, Iran ready for days of mourning, a public funeral for the late Supreme Leader killed in the first day of the U.S. attacks with Israel. 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
3: Louisiana's attorney general has been indicted, facing criminal charges, but the state's governor wants to let his fellow Republican off the hook.
10: Louisiana Attorney General Liz Murrell was charged by an Orleans Parish grand jury with 16 counts, 8 for intimidation and 8 for malfeasance, which is the intentional commission of a wrongful act by a public official. The indictments surround letters allegedly from Murrell threatening to remove parish officials for opposing a state law mandating the reform of local courts. The New Orleans mayor and its district attorney were said to be among those threatened. In a post on X, Republican Governor Jeff Landry called the Orleans Parish grand jury a kangaroo court, adding he would pardon Murrell, quote, as fast as the law allows. Gernal Scott, Fox News.
3: A giraffe that went viral after going missing, finally found.
11: Gracie, a 16-foot-tall, 1,600-pound giraffe making national headlines after escaping from the Cedar Hollow Ranch in Lakey, Texas on June 12th. Gracie was later spotted on a nearby rancher's game camera.
12: You can imagine that rancher's surprised to see a giraffe at their deer feeder.
11: Veterinarian Dr. Pat O'Neill tells Austin's Fox 7 News the rescue required a helicopter and a custom-built trailer.
12: The helicopter crew landed, got her halter and blindfold on and some lead lines, and we walked her onto that trailer. And from there, it took about 7 or 8 miles to get her back through the ranches, back to the county road.
11: The Real County Sheriff's Office says Gracie is back at the ranch and was not injured during her recovery or her weeks-long getaway. Kristen Goodwin, Fox News.
3: On Wall Street, the day after the Dow surged to a record high, it'll be quiet. No trading because this is the federal holiday with the 4th of July on a Saturday. At soccer's World Cup, Switzerland won a late-night match, eliminating Algeria 2-0. Portugal knocked Croatia out 2-1. Spain KO'd Austria in a 3-0 shutout. There are three more matches today. I'm Dave Anthony, and this is Fox News.
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20: Friday, July 3rd, 2026. I'm Peter Ducey. The 4th of July weekend is here. And it is hot. And Americans across the country are getting ready to celebrate our nation's milestone birthday.
21: It's all about pride. Are you a proud American? People are proud Americans.
3: I'm Dave Anthony. As America celebrates 250, we tell the backstory of what led to the Declaration of Independence and why one founding father thinks we're celebrating the wrong day.
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20: Despite a massive heat dome impacting over 270 million Americans heading into the holiday weekend, the U.S. is ramping up to celebrate this 4th of July. This Independence Day is going to mark the historic 250th anniversary of the Declaration of Independence. President Trump speaking in North Dakota this week, saying the upcoming festivities will be a tribute to the accomplishments made throughout our storied and illustrious history.
24: This week, Americans all across our nation are filled with joy and excitement and anticipation as we prepare for one of the proudest moments in our history. 250 years.
20: While parades, fireworks, and barbecues will all be taking place over the next few days, the celebrations surrounding America 250 have actually been happening all year. All week on Fox and Friends, co-host Steve Ducey, my dad, has been traveling the country, highlighting how small towns are already marking this historic moment. Here he is in Annapolis, Maryland on Thursday.
25: Why are you proud to be an American?
26: We have a lot of freedom and opportunity.
25: We do,
26: yes,
25: indeed.
26: We do. Yes, sir.
25: These cobblestones, a little uneven, but then again, if they
26: keep
25: go back...
26: on toes.
25: Right, but if they go back to Ben Franklin or George Washington...
26: Well, we have to keep them, right?
25: Yeah.
26: We preserve history here, but we're not stuck in it.
20: So, as we count down the hours to the 4th, There is hope that our nation, marking 250 years, will help unify Americans, bridge our differences, and bring us together.
21: The whole idea was in the run-up to the 4th of July to be someplace different.
20: Steve Ducey is the host of Fox and Friends, and my father.
21: And so we put out the word to various towns that we would love to feature your most patriotic spots, and we found some Mary Carroll, who is sitting right next to me, she worked on it for like 3 months, and she found all of these amazing patriotic towns that wanted to be featured on Fox News. And so we started things off in Independence, Missouri. The next day we went to Georgia, in a gorgeous little patriotic town where they actually film a lot of Hallmark movies. So it just looked patriotic, and it was, and hundreds of people showed up. And then we went to Oklahoma, Edmond, which is just north of Oklahoma City. The governor, Kevin Stitt, who I know, Peter, has been on your show, he came out. He actually lives in that town. He proclaimed it Fox and Friends Day in Oklahoma. We've never had that happen before. And we wrapped things up with the tour in Annapolis, Maryland, in the Commonwealth of Maryland. And what I noticed throughout was that there were so many people, and we didn't put out the word, hey, Fox and Friends is coming. But invariably, you know, people said things, and we wound up with hundreds of people in each town, and we just had one instruction. We just want to see why this is a patriotic town. And so many people showed up in red, white, and blue. It was just inspiring. And these, you know, as you know, it's been absolutely scorching everywhere. And people, when we showed up in Annapolis, Maryland, and it was about 105 next to the dock, and we had people stand there for 3 hours. And it was, it's just inspiring. But the reason people showed up in the red, white, and blue, they wanted to show how patriotic they were. And for this year, obviously, things are just a little different.
20: And why do you think it is? So we're here in Washington where they've got the big state fair set up. They say that the fireworks on the 4th are going to be the biggest in the history of the world. We will see. But this is a place, because the events are so big, where a lot of the locals are very inconvenienced by road closures or by security measures that are put into effect. And it does kind of sap away some of the festive spirit of the 4th of July or the 250th birthday. Why do you think it is that people in these small towns in Missouri and Georgia and Oklahoma are so much more? Like, what are they getting that the people in the big cities like this one are missing?
21: An excellent question, Peter, because it's all about pride. Are you a proud American? People are proud Americans, but for the most part, I think people like to stay home around the 4th of July. It's a very busy travel time. Mary Carroll was telling me a story about how when we flew from Oklahoma City to our nation's capital, where you are, there was a young woman there who was in the chair next to her. It was her first ever airplane ride, ever, ever, ever in an airplane. And she was going to our nation's capital for the 4th of July, America's 250. She did not want to miss it. And it's just one of those things. It's, you know, I no doubt it's going to be a fantastic fireworks show. For your vast podcasting audience, Peter, I'm going to spill some tea about you when you were, actually, before you were born. Your mother and I wound up going, we sat on the Capitol lawn in Washington, D.C. It would have been, let's see, the 4th of July, 1987, the year you were born, right? And during that, you know, there's a big flurry of explosions toward the very end. And that's when your mother went into labor. And we got in the car and we drove to George Washington Hospital, where they said, you know what? He just got excited. He heard the boom, boom, boom, and he started kicking. You're not in labor. Come back. And you wound up being born about 2 weeks later. So you were almost a firecracker. But
20: well, I'm glad that you guys were able to park close enough to where you are sitting to go to the hospital just in case, because now the parking is going to be one of the biggest headaches probably in the history of Washington, D.C. For anybody that is listening to this, you, Dad, have got a great op-ed about this whole week and everything that you've seen in the New York Post. Highly recommend it. Anybody, it is a big hit on the Ducey family thread right now. But there's a great line in here that I want to ask you about. You said the mood on this trip right now is one of optimism, the spirit of the country itself. Why do you think, at a time when we're at war and stuff costs a lot and there is a lot of bad news out there sometimes, why is it that you think that people are optimistic?
0: These are times when you take stock of where we've been and where we're going. And if you're not optimistic, you might as well just sit in bed, never get out of bed, and just start, you know, open up some old Milwaukee at 8 o'clock in the morning because things aren't going to get better. You've just got to be optimistic. I mean, it's hard not to get up and hope that things are going to continue to be great. You know, for instance, on that 4th of July before you were born, we didn't know where life would take you. We were hoping you would someday find gainful employment, and as it turns out, it looks like are you a landscaper at the White House? What exactly do you do?
20: It's funny, this 4th of July 1987 story, I am standing right now probably within about 2,500 feet from where that happened. So you could say that I have not gone very far, at least not physically, from where that was. There's a Fox News poll that our team surveyed the country, and something that stood out that I want to ask you about. They asked people, are you proud of the country today? And only 53% of the bipartisan audience that they polled, 53%, so about half, said that they are proud of the country today. That is down 5 points in a year. And so I want to ask my father what you think the founding fathers would think of this country that we live in today.
0: You know, I was just in Annapolis, Maryland, where our founding fathers actually held for a while the Maryland State House was actually the U.S. Capitol before the Capitol was the Capitol in Washington, D.C. And invariably, the founding fathers, who we all looked at as being visionaries, when they were hashing out how America should proceed, you know, they had a million different opinions. And there were, you know, oftentimes at the many taverns in Annapolis, they would practically come to blows over what America should look like. And I think that same kind of free exchange of ideas, and, you know, not everybody's always on the same page, that's kind of how it was in the very beginning. And it continues to this day. And if there is some division in the country, it's just uniquely American.
20: You know what's missing from what you were just talking about? The biggest, of course, there's always going to be disagreements. The thing that is missing now compared to 250 years ago, the taverns. People just are so hesitant to go and have a beer with somebody that they disagree with. The founding fathers got that right. People now have gotten away from it. And
0: That's exactly right. And Peter, your vast viewing audience, if they only knew that on the other side of the lawn, through the Treasury building, is the old Ebbett Grill. And I was at the old Ebbett Grill about a week ago with Kelsey Grammer. And we had a drink in there, and then we went for a walk in Washington, D.C. And he was of the same opinion. He actually, here's some behind the scenes tea. After we shot our walk around, I got into the car that was going to take him to the next thing. And we drove around the block and we picked up Peter Ducey. And because Kelsey wanted to say hello. But one of the things he said when we were looking at the White House, he said, you know, people have asked me, if you really were the president of the United States, what would you do? And he said, I would like people to have better manners and be more civil. And because there's there's a decay of that. It would be great if we all were a little more civil. And as we look to the next 250 years, let's hope there's more civility.
20: What is the must-have 4th of July food?
0: When I think of the 4th of July, I think of hot dogs and hamburgers. And I will give you, your audience, a suggestion. When Peter was a little boy, when we would go into New York City and we would eat at Virgil's Barbecue over on 44th Street, Peter, what would you ask for your lunch or your dinner?
20: It was pulled pork, right?
0: Peter, it was a flat dog.
20: Oh, a flat dog. I like the flat
0: dog. Remember the flat dogs?
20: Yeah.
0: So the way you make a flat dog.
20: I do.
0: Is you take a hot dog, you slice it in half, you open it up, and you grill that, and then you put cheese on it and put it in a hot dog bun, and it is twice as delicious as a regular hot dog. I think I'm gonna see you in a within a day or so, Peter, and I'm gonna make you a flat dog.
20: I would love that. Well, you had the best assignment this week. A lot of travel. I will see you soon. Happy 4th.
0: All right, Peter.
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11: Good morning. It's Friday, July 3rd. This is the Fox News Rundown. I'm Sue Guzman. The U.S. and Iran have concluded their talks in Doha, Qatar, and both sides reporting positive progress through their Qatari and Pakistani negotiators. Fox's Jeff Paul tells us talks will resume after the funeral of Iran's supreme leader.
12: Qatari officials say that will likely be after the funeral for Iran's supreme leader, Ayatollah Ali Khamenei. Those ceremonies are set to start this weekend, with the burial taking place on July 9th. The latest technical talks reportedly centered around the full reopening of the Strait of Hormuz, as well as unfreezing Iranian assets. Iran's foreign minister says Tehran and Washington will work to establish a communication channel to discuss any violations of the MOU. Iran's parliament speaker and lead negotiator admitted that nuclear inspections will happen, saying they'll have access to just two sites as of now.
11: Plus, funeral services for Khamenei set for Saturday with a week of mass mourning planned. More than 72 million Americans expected to hit the road this 4th of July weekend.
13: Most people will drive around 61 million, with another roughly 6 million catching a flight. In fact, Delta is warning that flights out of LaGuardia could be affected in part because of hot weather. Airfare is up substantially from a year ago because of higher jet fuel prices, up around 27% according to the latest inflation report, and gas prices are up 67 cents a gallon compared to 4th of July weekend last year.
11: Fox's Grady Trimble. Extreme heat expected to continue to pummel millions of Americans through the holiday weekend, as a lot of folks are planning outdoor activities to mark the 4th of July holiday.
14: We have excessive heat warnings that are in effect not just today but through tomorrow, meaning that at times it could feel like 115 degrees. Amtrak issuing speed restrictions because of the heat when temperatures pass 95 degrees to prevent the tracks from warping. So expect those restrictions to add at least 15 to 30 minutes to your trip, according to Amtrak. And D.C. isn't alone. Nearly 200 million Americans battling temperatures north of 90 degrees through the holiday weekend. It's shaping up to be the hottest 4th of July in the Northeast, and of course across the Mid-Atlantic states in more than a decade.
11: Fox Weather's Michael Estime. President Trump kicking off Independence Day weekend with fireworks at Mount Rushmore today. Former Olympic canoe racer David Hearn indicted on felony vandalism charges for allegedly ripping the liner forcibly from the Lincoln Memorial reflecting pool. Hearn says he's innocent. Several months ago, the reflecting pool underwent a $16 million rehabilitation project launched for the nation's 250th anniversary. It included a new liner in coating. And Taylor Swift and Travis Kelce set to host their wedding ceremony this evening at New York City's Madison Square Garden. Fox's Tanya J. Powers reports.
15: Speculation
0: population has built for weeks. And now, all there's left to do is... While Taylor Swift and Travis Kelce have yet to confirm details about the ceremony itself, crews have been seen unloading equipment, including a large red carpet at Madison Square Garden in recent days. They reportedly spent $3 million to rent the arena and another $160,000 to pay police officers, according to TMZ. The two are also marking the event by giving others gifts. Swift's rep confirmed that the couple has donated $26 million to at least 20 charities across the U.S., including 9 food banks, an animal cruelty organization, 7 educational programs, and 3 children's hospitals. In New York City, Tanya J. Powers, Fox News.
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16: As we celebrate America's 250th birthday, we want to look at the historic battles which literally helped secure America. That includes D-Day, which also helped secure the world at large. On the morning of June 6, 1944, nearly 160,000 Allied troops landed on 5 Normandy beaches, including more than 34,000 Americans on Omaha Beach. Losses were heavy. Over 2,500 Americans were killed and several thousand more hurt. During D-Day ceremonies last month, Joint Chiefs Chairman General Dan Kane said of those who came ashore that day,
19: "They were young men of purpose, resolve, and action."
16: War Secretary Pete Hegseth added,
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16: 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Kevin Uretsky, Fox News.
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22: 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Most require a common wire or an adapter. 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
23: I'm Ashley DeBorkin with a Fox Celebrity Profile, catching up with the Farmer Wants a Wife Season 4 couples, Sean and Emily, Braden and Casey, and Brett and Quinn. They know audiences were very invested in their journeys and add there was plenty of fun behind the scenes too.
24: Just conversations that we're having playing cards at night, or, you know, things that you're doing that nobody else gets to see.
25: There's a lot of moments that weren't added into the show that I think were really just fun in general. Like, for example, we did a day of working at the restaurant and we spent some time with the chef, and that was just a fun, like, playful thing.
23: There was a lot of bonding time for finding love and friends. Everybody sort of keeping in touch throughout this whole time after the show?
26: Oh, yeah.
24: Yeah, I feel like we talk every week just about, we've formed really good friendships with everybody, and we talk very regularly.
26: Not only did Farmer find a wife, he found some friends too.
23: Ashley DeBorkin, Fox News.
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1: This Independence Day weekend, as America celebrates 250 years of freedom, one of our nation's most powerful symbols remains at the heart of the American story, the Liberty Bell. Cast in London in 1752, the original bell cracked almost immediately when it arrived in Philadelphia. It was melted down and recast by local craftsmen. So the Liberty Bell we know today isn't actually the original bell. It's a Philadelphia-made replacement. The bell hung in the tower of the Pennsylvania State House, now known as Independence Hall. It wasn't known as the Liberty Bell during the Revolution. That name came decades later when abolitionists embraced it as a symbol of the fight against slavery. The famous crack we see today appeared years later, forcing the bell into retirement and its current location in a park across from Independence Hall, drawing millions of visitors each year. Matt Murphy, Fox News.
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17: I'm Maria Bartiromo, and this is the Fox Business Report.
18: 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Cotton candy grapes are making a comeback, though in most places they average about $8 a pound. Inflatables for the pool now feature sharks, dinosaurs, and rock climbing adventures at prices ranging up to $500, though Five Below currently has a large line of inflatables. Most are $5 or $7. And summer also means cocktails and mocktails. Costco continues to feature their Kirkland brand hard seltzer, 18 fruit-flavored vodka beverages for around $25, and Sam's Club is selling bottles of ready-to-serve margaritas. And both Costco and Sam's Club are also offering lines of summer mocktails. That's your Fox Business Report. I'm Jenny Cosola, invested in you.

0: My name is Sean, and I am the Dean at St. Michael's Episcopal Cathedral in Boise, where we love summer, and we know that you love it too. To allow more time for you to enjoy your favorite summer activities, and also get to church, just like your grandmother would want, we have changed our worship schedule for the season. 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No matter your worship style, there is a place for you at St. Michael's, and you will still have time to get on the golf course, on the water, or in the hammock. All after church, of course. More information can be found at stmichaelscathedral.org. That is stmichaelscathedral.org. Come celebrate at the corner of 8th and State. We would love to meet you.
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2: A lot has changed in the last 250 years. The earliest days of our great nation were difficult for every man, woman, and child brave enough to settle in a new land. Everyday life was often violent on the frontier. Disease was rampant, and families faced long odds simply maintaining shelter or putting food on the table. Future was uncertain. But all of those challenges put together were no match for the American spirit. It was the American spirit that turned a loose collection of pioneer villages into the greatest empire our world has ever known. And it was the American spirit that turned unexplored wilderness into land where industry could flourish, setting the stage for every modern development we have today. It's not a stretch to suggest that the American spirit changed the course of the human race. It's a great beacon of light, and there's no reason to think it can be extinguished anytime soon. So as you celebrate this special 4th of July holiday, remember how far we've come. Happy birthday, America, and here's to 250 more. This is John Ashbrook.
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0: My name is Sean, and I am the Dean at St. Michael's Episcopal Cathedral in Boise, where we love summer, and we know that you love it too. 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
3: They are planning to mourn for days in Iran. I'm Dave Anthony, Fox News.
4: A funeral for Iran's late supreme leader, killed on Operation Epic Fury's first day, will take place this weekend.
3: Fox's Peter Ducey at the White House. They have banners of the late Ali Khamenei at the Capitol in Tehran to honor him days after the latest round of U.S.-Iran talks through mediators in Qatar trying to finalize a nuclear deal.
4: And the Iranians are threatening the U.S. to wait till the funeral is over to do anything in the Strait of Hormuz. With this, any failure to comply, departure from the designated route would be met with an immediate and forceful response.
3: In Pakistan, an overcrowded bus that was said to be speeding went off a highway, plunging down a ravine, killing 40 people. They keep digging through earthquake rubble in Venezuela, hoping to find more survivors, though it's been 9 days since disaster struck. Thousands remain missing. Rescue crews from the U.S. are there helping, and there is other American aid.
5: U.S. Southern Command is coordinating both aid delivery and search and rescue in various locations in Venezuela, struck by earthquakes that have killed more than 2,000 people. Southcom has sent trucks, an ambulance, and a water purification system, among other things.
3: As Fox is Evan Brown. It's going to be another really, really hot day for millions of Americans.
6: The massive heat dome is expanding across the mid-Atlantic and the Northeast. So if you thought yesterday was hot, today's going to feel brutal.
3: Fox weather meteorologist Britta Merwin. The heat and humidity combined will make it feel like 110 up to 115 in some areas. Heat warnings also stretch Kansas to Michigan to Ohio, Tennessee over to North Carolina. In Washington, D.C.,
7: a grand jury indicting former Olympic canoeist David Hearn for allegedly vandalizing the recently renovated Lincoln Memorial Reflecting Pool, causing more than $1,000 worth of damage.
3: But Fox's colleague Shimkus also reports
7: Hearn denies destroying anything, claiming he was just examining the landmark after stopping at the National Mall during a 64-mile bike ride.
3: America's listening to Fox News.
0: My name is Sean, and I am the dean at St. Michael's Episcopal Cathedral in Boise, where we love summer, and we know that you love it too. 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All after church, of course. More information can be found at stmichaelscathedral.org. That is stmichaelscathedral.org. Come celebrate at the corner of 8th and State. We would love to meet you.
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18: This is America in the Morning from Westwood One. Good morning, I'm John Trout. It's Friday, July 3rd, 2026. Here's what's coming up on America in the Morning.
19: Extreme heat blanketing much of the country is having an impact on this weekend's celebration of the country's 250th birthday in the nation's capital. I'm John Stolness in Washington.
20: A reflecting pool indictment and two very different stories. I'm Richard Johnson.
21: The schedule for Taylor Swift and Travis Kelce's wedding. It is labeled as a special event. I'm Ed Donahue.
22: For the central bank may defy President Trump by boosting interest rates to fight inflation. Sagar Meghani at the White House.
23: Local communities argue that big data centers are adding additional strain on their power grids. I'm Lisa Dwyer.
18: All ahead on America in the Morning. It's 7 after. The nation's 250th birthday celebration is underway, but soaring temperatures are forcing organizers and visitors alike to contend with dangerous heat in the nation's capital. John Stolness reports from Washington.
19: The nation's capital is among the many areas around the country under an extreme heat warning through the 4th of July. The National Weather Service is forecasting high temperatures of over 100 degrees, with real field temperatures soaring past 110 to 115 degrees. In a social media post, D.C. Mayor Muriel Bowser tells residents and visitors to prepare for a weekend of dangerously hot weather.
24: It is going to be a long, very, very hot day. We want people to stay hot. Hydrated. We want people to take Metro, and that's if you're going to all of the downtown events, or if you will be at the neighborhood events. It's important that people are practicing all of their wonderful intrapersonal skills and being safe throughout the weekend.
19: The weather is already forcing changes to the weekend's scheduled events. Last night's rehearsal for the annual Capitol 4th concert, normally attended by hundreds of people, was restricted to essential personnel only. And officials say they will make an announcement later today about the concert itself set for tonight. Attendance at the Great American State Fair on the National Mall has been sparse all week. This woman spoke to Fox 5 in D.C. about the oppressive heat as she visited the fair.
25: None of these booths have air conditioning. We don't know what happened, but I started seeing stars.
24: Oh, really?
25: And we went to the tent. There's a religious tent because that's the theme for today.
24: Yeah.
25: And they had a pool. They're baptizing people. Thank God they had the pool. They said, do you want to get in? Yes, I think I do.
19: Freedom 250 organizers say they are pushing back the time people will be allowed entry to the National Mall for the 4th of July fireworks. Entry to the grounds will not be permitted until 5 p.m. Eastern time, with the Salute to America event set to begin at 7. The president is scheduled to deliver remarks at around 9:45, and the fireworks display, promised by the White House to be the world's largest, will begin at 10:30. I'm John Stolness in Washington.
18: From the scorching heat to an unusual arrest in the nation's capital, here's correspondent Rich Johnson.
20: The U.S. Attorney for the District of Columbia, Jeanine Pirro, summed up the case against David Hearn.
26: Hearn ripped a piece of recently installed sealant on the bottom of the reflecting pool at the Lincoln Memorial.
20: Pirro called a news conference to announce the felony indictment against the former Olympic canoer on charges she says bring a maximum of 10 years in prison.
26: there was an effort, a violent effort, to rip up the sealant from the bottom of the pool.
20: In several interviews between his June 19th arrest and yesterday's indictment, Hearn said he merely put his hand in the water and briefly touched a chunk of the peeling sealant, then let go when a park worker told him to do so.
1: How can it be a crime to touch the water of the reflecting pool?
20: Attorney Norm Eisen is representing Hearn for what he says is obvious.
1: What you see is a desperate effort to cast blame anywhere other than those responsible.
20: And Hearn says he's ready to fight.
2: I'm cautious about the future, but I'm confident in my counsel, and we will contest these charges.
20: Hearn and Eisen's comments from last week, courtesy of MS Now. Chunks of blue sealant have been peeling off the reflecting pool since shortly after the sealant job was finished, and many people have taken videos of that. Piro was having none of it.
26: He damaged the pool.
3: Before he touched it.
26: He damaged this pool.
3: But there have been, you know, all these videos, obviously.
26: Well, good. I'm glad you've got that evidence. Come on in the grand jury. You can testify. Next.
20: I'm Richard Johnson.
18: 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It's 12 past. When we return on America in the Morning, new details about Taylor Swift and Travis Kelce's potential upcoming nuptials after these messages.
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0: 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Come celebrate at the corner of 8th and State. We would love to meet you.
18: We're back. This is America in the Morning for the all-important 4th of July weekend forecast. AccuWeather.com meteorologist LaTroy Thornton has the duties.
27: Gradual relief starts to arrive for some parts of the Great Lakes states today as a long-awaited cold front finally sinks southward, bringing more clouds and eventually some precipitation, but also the end of the extreme heat for some. As this cold front sinks into the mid-Atlantic through and even beyond Independence Day on Saturday, places from the northeast into parts of the Ohio Valley eventually have temperatures drop off from the exceptional and at times record heat that will continue for today and and into Saturday. However, until then, the risk for severe weather spreads from around the Dakotas southward into Nebraska and as far to the east as lower Michigan and northwestern Ohio, where thunderstorms through tonight may bring strong winds, hail, and the risk for tornadoes. A second area with a severe risk extends from northern New York and coastal New Hampshire, and southward and west through much of Ohio, central and eastern Kentucky, a large chunk of Virginia, and nearly all of Pennsylvania, where storms may bring some drenching downpours as well as damaging winds of at least 60 to 70 miles per hour. Even more places with the risk for mainly afternoon thunderstorms include nearly all of Florida, as well as places along the Gulf Coast into southeast Texas, also a large chunk of the South, including Arkansas, Tennessee, Mississippi, and much of Alabama. A separate zone of spotty thunderstorms may break out over West Texas as well, with a couple of thundershowers in store over much of western and central Montana, as well as areas across the border into Idaho. The West Coast does look dry, though, with the wildfire risk remaining high in and around the Four Corners region, at least into the 4th of July holiday. In American Canyon, California, clouds break for sun today, high 77. For Liberty, Indiana, today brings heat and humidity with some sun and a spotty afternoon thunderstorm, the high 93. I'm AccuWeather.com meteorologist LaTroy Thornton.
18: 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I'm John Trout. One of the world's most talked about couples appears to be getting ready to say, I do. A permit obtained by the Associated Press sheds new light on the wedding plans. Here's correspondent Ed Donahue.
8: A permit obtained by the AP shows a schedule for Taylor Swift and Travis Kelce's wedding. It is labeled as a special event. The wedding is set to begin at New York's Madison Square Garden at 5 p.m. tomorrow and could last until 4 in the morning. Nick Ead is a brand and culture expert with East of Eden.
9: It is, like I say, a royal wedding when it comes to the USA. And also, we've got probably the hottest day of the year over there, too. So actually, being encaged in Madison Square Gardens, where at least you've got great air conditioning, could be a real bonus.
8: What will the impact be of a Swift-Kelce wedding?
9: I think their brand is going to be literally the strongest one globally. It's going to surpass the Beckhams. It's going to surpass Harry and Meghan. And I think it's going to become something of storytelling. You know, people are going to be talking about this for decades.
8: There will also be a pre-party celebration for 100 guests. I'm Ed Donahue.
18: A remarkable story of survival out of Venezuela. Correspondent Karen Shamas reports.
10: Rescuers have pulled a 43-year-old security guard alive following two earthquakes in northern Venezuela. Teams cheered as rescuers carried Hernan Alberto Gil Flores on a stretcher through throngs of people into a Red Cross ambulance. Gil had been trapped since June the 24th inside his small security cabin under the rubble in the basement of a shopping center in the coastal town of La Guaira. A specialized team from the Costa Rican Red Cross first detected signs of life and established contact with him on Sunday. His plight became a symbol of hope after the devastation of twin earthquakes that struck Venezuela 8 days earlier. I'm Karen Shamas.
18: It's 18 after. When we return on America in the Morning, balancing the economic scales, disappointing jobs numbers, but mortgage rates fall after these messages.
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18: Welcome back. It's 20 after. You're with America in the Morning. I'm John Trout. The New York Stock Exchange and NASDAQ are closed today in observance of Independence Day. Trading will resume Monday. Seth Soutell has a recap of Thursday trading.
12: More drops for chip stocks and other recent AI winners held most of Wall Street back. The S&P 500 finished basically unchanged on Thursday. That came even though 7 out of every 10 stocks within the index rose. Several major chip companies, including Advanced Micro Devices, fell. The Dow added 594 points, or about 1.1%. The Dow hit another record. The NASDAQ Composite fell 0.8%. The company behind LaCroix Sparkling Beverages rose 7.5%. National Beverage said it would pay a significant one-time dividend to shareholders. U.S. markets will be closed Friday for Independence Day. Seth Soutell, New York.
18: The summer home buying market could get a boost from lower mortgage rates. Alex Vega explains.
14: Mortgage rates head lower. Mortgage buyer Freddie Mac says the average rate on a 30-year mortgage fell this week to 6.43%. That's the lowest it's been in 7 weeks. The average rate has been hovering around 6.5% going back to mid-May. Overall, mortgage rates have been mostly trending higher since late February, when the war with Iran drove up oil prices and expectations for higher inflation. That pushed up the long-term bond yields that lenders use as a guide to pricing home loans. The trend has contributed to sluggish home sales this year. I'm Alex Vega.
18: Jobs, newly released numbers disappointing. Here's correspondent Sagar Magani.
15: U.S. hiring fell sharply last month. American employers added just 57,000 jobs in June, fewer than half the previous month's total. The unemployment rate ticked down to 4.2%, mostly because people already out of work gave up looking. The sluggish jobs gain is a sign employers are still wary about the economy's health. It's growing modestly, but inflation's at 4.2%. A three-year high. New Federal Reserve Chair Kevin Warsh said yesterday the goal remains lowering it to the Fed's 2% target.
16: The tactics, the strategy, and the rest, that's still to come.
15: Warsh has resisted signaling the next steps in the weeks after taking over for Jerome Powell, like whether the central bank may defy President Trump by boosting interest rates to fight inflation. Sagar Magani at the White House.
18: Well, if you haven't gotten enough of the minions, you're in luck. Here's entertainment reporter Kevin Carr.
17: The weird little yellow minions are back in theaters with another origin tale.
21: 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We're movie the minions, con monstras!
17: This latest installment of the Despicable Me spinoffs follows a new group of minions searching for the most despicable leader around. The obvious choice this time, studio bosses in early Hollywood.
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22: What are you going to use for your monster?
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21: Just try not to look too delicious.
17: By now, you should know what you're getting with a Minions movie. Like the Fast and Furious franchise or slasher films from the 80s, these deliver the same thing over and over, expressly for the people who love it. So, if you're eager to watch Minions Mayhem on a screen the size of your house, this film's for you. It's chaotic, it's out of control, and it doesn't slow down.
21: Doot doot!
17: If this kind of thing sounds horrible, you're in for the worst 90 minutes of your life. Personally, I enjoy these, so it was fun. And while it's a bit narcissistic for the industry, I thought the choice of studio bosses as the new bad guys was quite inspired.
1: That was perfect!
17: Minions and Monsters gets 3.5 bananas out of 5. I'm Kevin Carr, and that's the way I see it.
18: It's 24 after. When we return on America in the Morning, data centers taxing the electric grid after these messages.
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0: My name is Sean, and I am the Dean at St. Michael's Episcopal Cathedral in Boise, where we love summer, and we know that you love it too. 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That is stmichaelscathedral.org. 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We would love to meet you.
3: Hi.
18: Welcome back. You're with America in the Morning. It's 26 after. New details in the case involving Nancy Guthrie. Correspondent Donna Warder explains.
19: The FBI says that some of the ransom notes that surfaced in the disappearance of Nancy Guthrie are considered no more than extortion attempts, but that others might be legitimate and are still being evaluated. Authorities believe that Nancy Guthrie, the mother of Today Show host Savannah Guthrie, was taken against her will from her home near Tucson, Arizona, February 1st. They found blood near the doorstep. Tucson TV station KOLD said it received two notes, one demanding millions in Bitcoin for Mrs. Guthrie's return, and another that said she had died. TMZ also received a note. The FBI says the case continues to be investigated as a kidnapping for ransom case. I'm Donna Warder.
18: Well, the heat's adding strains on areas with data centers, raising the temperature on AI debates. With that, here's Lisa Dwyer.
23: Hot weather typically drives up electricity demand in general. Local communities argue that big data centers are adding additional strain on their power grids. Jonathan Kumi, a researcher who has been studying computing warehouses for 30 years, says,
24: data center electricity use has definitely grown in the last few years. So there's a real effect driving public concern.
23: He also says electrification of everything from cars to more homes also adds to the grid. Kumi says big data centers need to coordinate when things are running so that not everything is turning on and off at the same time, and that power companies need to prepare.
24: And there are ways to mitigate the impacts if you design the system right and you operate it in the right way, but you have to have thought about it beforehand. You can't wing it.
23: I'm Mrs. Dwyer.
18: America in the Morning for Friday, July 3rd, 2026 is produced by Tom Cusick. I'm John Trout. This is Westwood One.
0: My name is Sean, and I am the Dean at St. Michael's Episcopal Cathedral in Boise, where we love summer, and we know that you love it too. to allow more time for you to enjoy your favorite summer activities and also get to church, just like your grandmother would want, we have changed our worship schedule for the season. 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No matter your worship style, there is a place for you at St. Michael's, and you will still have time to get on the golf course, on the water, or in the hammock. All after church, of course. More information can be found at stmichaelscathedral.org. That is stmichaelscathedral.org. Come celebrate at the corner of 8th and State. We would love to meet you.
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18: This is America in the Morning from Westwood One. I'm John Trout. Coming up this half hour,
31: some changes are being made for Freedom 250 events on the National Mall thanks to sweltering heat and humidity in the Northeast. I'm John Stolness in Washington.
15: The Trump administration has indicted a former U.S. Olympian, Sagar Meghani, at the White House.
32: The Red Hot Rays roll on, and an Iberian derby is coming up at the World Cup. I'm Robert Workman.
33: American students say,
34: "Happy birthday, America!"
33: Celebrating the nation's semi-quincentennial. I'm Joan Jones for America in the Morning.
18: Back after these messages.
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0: My name is Sean, and I am the dean at St. Michael's Episcopal Cathedral in Boise, where we love summer, and we know that you love it too. 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We would love to meet you.
4: Hi.

0: Many U.S. adults were excited about the U.S. making it to the knockout round of the World Cup. About 6 in 10 soccer fans say they were extremely or very excited, much higher than the 25% of Americans overall who said the same. Most U.S. soccer fans have been pleased by the U.S. men's national team performance, and the majority are excited for the rest of the World Cup. About half of soccer fans also say the U.S.'s role in co-hosting is going at least very well. However, there's less enthusiasm for FIFA's role in managing the tournament. I'm Marcela Sanchez.
1: There's now a court date for that couple arrested at the Empire State Building, Ed Donahue reports.
2: A couple is being charged with felonies in New York after climbing the antenna on the 102-story Empire State Building.
3: Anything you want to say?
2: A couple who go by Angela Nicolau and Ivan Birkus said little as they left court. Birkus responded to one question about the stunt by saying, "We believe in love." Prosecutors say the two climbed to the top and unfurled a banner about love and peace because he wanted to do something special for their engagement. They were arraigned on felony reckless endangerment, burglary, and other charges. The couple was the subject of a 2024 Netflix documentary, Skywalkers, a love story about their rooftopping exploits and budding romance. I'm Ed Donahue.
1: Young students across the U.S. give us hope for America's future on this 4th of July Eve. Here's Joan Jones.
4: The winners are part of the 2026 America's Field Trip Contest. It's a nationwide program open to students in the 3rd through 12th grades. The contest drew more than 10,000 submissions last year, and the first place winners, like 4th grader Mary from Alabama, got to pick where they wanted to go.
5: I've never been to Boston. I was really excited to visit the USS Constitution. I love learning about the Founding Fathers and, like, the Boston Tea Party.
4: NBC 10 in Boston got to interview four of the kids who chose to tour one of the most historic sites in the nation, like Teddy, a fifth grader from Los Angeles.
6: I'm the son of both first generation immigrants, and what opportunity means in America for you to come here and find work or study.
4: Who was it that said kids say the darndest and some of the most insightful things? Other destinations included the White House, the Kennedy Space Center in Florida, and the National Medal of Honor Museum in Texas. Organizers say the program is more than just a prize. It brings together students from across the country to reflect on the greatness of the leaders and ideas of the nation's story as they embark on their own future. Celebrating our nation's 250th anniversary, I'm Joan Jones for America in the Morning.
1: That's our show for today, Friday, July 3rd, 2026. America in the Morning is produced by Tom Cusick. I'm John Trout. This is Westwood One.
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11: Iranians are about to say goodbye. I'm Dave Anthony.

0: Anthony, Fox News holding a funeral this weekend for their late Supreme Leader Ali Khamenei, who was killed in the first day of U.S.-Israeli attacks starting the Iran conflict that President Trump's trying to end now in nuclear talks, telling CNBC.
1: We're negotiating and we'll see whether or not. I think they've agreed to just about everything we need.
2: But according to the Wall Street Journal, the Iranians have now rejected a trade where the U.S. would unfreeze billions of dollars of frozen Iranian money if the Iranians just stop threatening to charge tolls in the Strait of Hormuz and stop claiming they own the Strait of Hormuz, which is an international body of water.
0: Fox's Peter Ducey at the White House. President Trump will leave there this afternoon and head to South Dakota for an America 250 celebration.
3: For a fireworks show at Mount Rushmore, President Trump will deliver remarks at the iconic landmark that honors Presidents Washington, Jefferson, Lincoln, and Teddy Roosevelt. Mount Rushmore last hosted a fireworks display in 2020 during President Trump's first term, as much of the country canceled or downsized celebrations amid the COVID pandemic.
0: Fox's Jared Halpern, after the president blamed vandals for cutting this new sealant he had to contractor paint on the bottom of the Washington reflecting pool, an indictment against a former U.S. Olympic canoe racer,
4: David Hearn, for felony destruction of property, for which he faces 10 years in prison.
0: U.S. Attorney for D.C. Jeanine Pirro accuses Hearn of ripping a piece of the sealant from the pool. He denies that.
5: In a statement, his attorney saying this, quote, David Hearn is innocent. These charges are outrageous and should be alarming to every American. This indictment reflects the administration's effort to shift blame for their own failures.
0: Fox's Chandler Painter. In Washington now, it already feels like 96 degrees on the way to triple-digit heat that millions of Americans will feel. Heat warnings Kansas to Michigan to Pennsylvania, North Carolina to New England. 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
7: 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It's now been reported in 23 states, and federal health officials say that's the most in 10 years.
6: What happens next?
8: The unemployment rate is forecast to hold steady at 4.3% for the fourth consecutive month.
6: Happens here.
9: A Payette County grand jury has indicted 23-year-old Andrea Shaw on two counts of first-degree murder in the deaths of her 18-month-old twins.
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11: This is Tim Hamrich of the Ag Information Network with your Farm of the Future report. More farm data is supposed to help producers make better decisions. But when that information is scattered across different systems, it can be almost impossible to put it to use. Patrick Smith, farmer and founder of Oxrow, saw that challenge as an opportunity to connect the data farmers already have and make it easier to make informed decisions.
12: One of the pain points that I have experienced as a farmer with ag tech is that we keep adding systems of record and point solutions for all of our various needs, right? So we have an accounting system. We have a farm management system where we have our work orders and PDF files and everything else, right? And so everything ends up getting scattered across all of these different systems, and there's no connective tissue there that helps me understand my business if I zoom out one more level. And so what Oxrow does is we're taking all of those source systems that you already have, and we're connecting those with automated pipelines into a product and a platform so you can go to one place.
11: You can learn more at oxrow.ai.
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2: Friday, July 3rd, 2026. I'm Peter Ducey. The 4th of July weekend is here, and it is hot. And Americans across the country are getting ready to celebrate our nation's milestone birthday.
19: It's all about pride. Are you a proud American? People are proud Americans.
20: I'm Dave Anthony. As America celebrates 250, we tell the backstory of what led to the Declaration of Independence and why one founding father thinks we're celebrating the wrong day.
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2: Despite a massive heat dome impacting over 270 million Americans heading into the holiday weekend, the U.S. is ramping up to celebrate this 4th of July. This Independence Day is going to mark the historic 250th anniversary of the Declaration of Independence. President Trump speaking in North Dakota this week, saying the upcoming festivities will be a tribute to the accomplishments made throughout our storied and illustrious history.
23: This week, Americans all across our nation are filled with joy and excitement and anticipation as we prepare for one of the proudest moments in our history. 250 years.
2: While parades, fireworks, and barbecues will all be taking place over the next few days, the celebrations surrounding America 250 have actually been happening all year. All week on Fox and Friends, co-host Steve Ducey, my dad, has been traveling the country, highlighting how small towns are already marking this historic moment. Here he is in Annapolis, Maryland on Thursday.
24: Why are you proud to be an American?
25: We have a lot of freedom and opportunity.
24: We do,
25: yes,
24: indeed.
25: We do. Yes, sir.
24: These cobblestones, a little uneven, but then again, if they
25: keep
24: go back...
25: Keep your toes.
24: Right, but if they go back to Ben Franklin or George Washington...
25: Well, we have to keep them, right?
24: Yeah.
25: So we preserve history here, but we're not stuck in it.
2: So, as we count down the hours to the 4th, there is hope that our nation marking 250 years will help unify Americans, bridge our differences, and bring us together.
24: The whole idea was in the run-up to the 4th of July to be someplace different.
2: Steve Ducey is the host of Fox and Friends, and my father.
24: And so we put out the word to various towns that we would love to feature your most patriotic spots, and we found some Mary Carroll who is sitting right next to me, she worked on it for like 3 months, and she found all of these amazing patriotic towns that wanted to be featured on Fox News. And so we started things off in Independence, Missouri. The next day we went to Georgia, in a gorgeous little patriotic town where they actually film a lot of Hallmark movies. So it just looked patriotic, and it was, and hundreds of people showed up. And then we went to Oklahoma, Edmond, which is just north of Oklahoma City. The governor, Kevin Stitt, who I know, Peter, has been on your show, he came out. He actually lives in that town. He proclaimed it Fox and Friends Day in Oklahoma. We've never had that happen before. And we wrapped things up with the tour in Annapolis, Maryland, in the Commonwealth of Maryland. And what I noticed throughout was that there were so many people, and we didn't put out the word, hey, Fox and Friends is coming. But invariably, you know, people said things, and we wound up with hundreds of people in each town, and we just had one instruction. We just want to see why this is a patriotic town. And so many people showed up in red, white, and blue. It was just inspiring. And these, you know, as you know, it's been absolutely scorching everywhere. And people, when we showed up in Annapolis, Maryland, and it was about 105 next to the dock, and we had people stand there for 3 hours. And it was, it's just inspiring. But the reason people showed up in the red, white, and blue, they wanted to show how patriotic they were. And for this year, obviously, things are just a little different.
2: And why do you think it is? So we're here in Washington where they've got the big state fair set up. They say that the fireworks on the 4th are going to be the biggest in the history of the world. We will see. But this is a place, because the events are so big, where a lot of the locals are very inconvenienced by road closures or by security measures that are put into effect. And it does kind of sap away some of the festive spirit of the 4th of July or right. the 250th birthday. Why do you think it is that people in these small towns in Missouri and Georgia and Oklahoma are so much more? Like, what are they getting that the people in the big cities like this one are missing?
24: An excellent question, Peter, because it's all about pride. Are you a proud American? People are proud Americans, but for the most part, I think people like to stay home around the 4th of July. It's a very busy travel time. Mary Carroll was telling me a story about how when we flew from Oklahoma City to our nation's capital, where you are, there was a young woman there who was in the chair next to her. It was her first ever airplane ride, ever, ever, ever in an airplane. And she was going to our nation's capital for the 4th of July, America's 250. She did not want to miss it. And it's just one of those things. It's, you know, I don't doubt it's going to be a fantastic fireworks show. For your vast podcasting audience, Peter, I'm going to spill some tea about you when you were, actually, before you were born. Your mother and I wound up going, we sat on the Capitol lawn in Washington, D.C. It would have been, let's see, the 4th of July, 1987, the year yep. you were born, right? And during that, you know, there's a big flurry of explosions toward the very end. And that's when your mother went into labor. And we got in the car and we drove to George Washington Hospital, where they said, you know what? He just got excited. He heard the boom, boom, boom, and he started kicking. You're not in labor. Come back. And you wound up being born about 2 weeks later. So you were almost a firecracker. But
2: well, I'm glad that you guys were able to park. I'm glad you guys were able to park close enough to where you were sitting to go to the hospital just in case. Because now the parking is going to be one of the biggest headaches probably in the history of Washington, D.C. For anybody that is listening to this, you, Dad, have got a great op-ed about this whole week and everything that you've seen in the New York Post. Highly recommend it. Anybody, it is a big hit on the Ducey family thread right now. But there's a great line in here that I want to ask you about. You said the mood on this trip right now is one of optimism, the spirit of the country itself. Why do you think, at a time when we're at war and stuff costs a lot and there is a lot of bad news out there sometimes, why is it that you think that people are optimistic?
24: These are times when you take stock of where we've been and where we're going. And if you're not optimistic, you might as well just sit in bed, never get out of bed, and just start, you know, open up some old Milwaukee at 8 o'clock in the morning because things aren't going to get better. You've just got to be optimistic. I mean, it's hard not to get up and hope that things are going to continue to be great. You know, for instance, on that 4th of July before you were born, we didn't know what where life would take you. We were hoping you would someday find gainful employment, and as it turns out, it looks like are you a landscaper at the White House? What exactly do you do?
2: It's funny, this 4th of July 1987 story, I am standing right now probably within about 2,500 feet from where that happened.
24: You're absolutely right.
2: So you could say that I have not gone very far, at least not physically, from where that was. There's a Fox News poll that our team surveyed the country, and something that stood out that I want to ask you about. They asked people, are you proud of the country today? And only 53% of the bipartisan audience that they polled, 53%, so about half, said that they are proud of the country today. That is down 5 points in a year. And so I want to ask my father what you think the founding fathers would think of this country that we live in today.
24: You know, I was just in Annapolis, Maryland, where our founding fathers actually held, for a while, the Maryland State House was actually the U.S. Capitol, before the Capitol was the Capitol in Washington, D.C. And invariably, the founding fathers, who we all looked at as being visionaries, when they were hashing out how America should proceed, you know, they had a million different opinions. And there were, you know, oftentimes at the many taverns in Annapolis, they would practically come to blows over what America should look like. And I think that same kind of free exchange of ideas, and, you know, not everybody's always on the same page, that's kind of how it was in the very beginning. And it continues to this day. And if there is some division in the country, it's just uniquely American.
2: You know what's missing from what you were just talking about? The biggest, of course, there's always going to be disagreements. The thing that is missing now compared to 250 years ago, the taverns. People just are so hesitant to go and have a beer with somebody that they disagree with. The founding fathers got that right. People now have gotten away from it. And
24: That's exactly right. And Peter, your vast viewing audience, if they only knew that on the other side of the lawn, through the Treasury building, is the old Ebbett Grill. And I was at the old Ebbett Grill about a week ago with Kelsey Grammer. And we had a drink in there, and then we went for a walk in Washington, D.C. And he was of the same opinion. He actually, here's some behind the scenes tea. After we shot our walk around, I got into the car that was going to take him to the next thing, and we drove around the block, and we picked up Peter Doocy, and because Kelsey wanted to say hello. But one of the things he said when we were looking at the White House, he said, you know, people have asked me, if you really were the president of the United States, what would you do? And he said, I would like people to have better manners and be more civil. And because there's a decay of that. It would be great if we all were a little more civil. And as we look to the next 250 years, let's hope there's more civility.
2: What is the must-have 4th of July food?
24: When I think of the 4th of July, I think of hot dogs and hamburgers. And I will give you, your audience, a suggestion. When Peter was a little boy, when we would go into New York City and we would eat at Virgil's Barbecue over on 44th Street, Peter, what would you ask for your lunch or your dinner?
2: It was pulled pork, right?
24: Peter, it was a flat dog.
2: Oh, a flat dog. I like the flat
24: Remember
2: dog.
24: Remember the
2: too.
24: Flat dogs? Yeah. So the way you make a
2: I
24: flat
2: do.
24: Dog.
2: I do.
24: Is you take a hot dog, you slice it in half, you open it up, and you grill that, and then you put cheese on it and put it in a hot dog bun, and it is twice as delicious as a regular hot dog. I think I'm gonna see you in a within a day or so, Peter, and I'm gonna make you a flat dog.
2: I would love that. Well, you had the best assignment this week. A lot of travel. I will see you soon. Happy 4th.
24: All right, Peter.
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11: Good morning. It's Friday, July 3rd. This is the Fox News Rundown. I'm Sue Guzman. The U.S. and Iran have concluded their talks in Doha, Qatar, and both sides reporting positive progress through their Qatari and Pakistani negotiators. Fox's Jeff Paul tells us talks will resume after the funeral of Iran's supreme leader.
12: Qatari officials say that will likely be after the funeral for Iran's supreme leader, Ayatollah Ali Khamenei. Those ceremonies are set to start this weekend, with the burial taking place on July 9th. The latest technical talks reportedly centered around the full reopening of the Strait of Hormuz, as well as unfreezing Iranian assets. Iran's foreign minister says Tehran and Washington will work to establish a communication channel to discuss any violations of the MOU. Iran's parliament speaker and lead negotiator admitted that nuclear inspections will happen, saying they'll have access to just two sites as of now.
11: Those funeral services for Khamenei set for Saturday with a week of mass mourning planned. More than 72 million Americans expected to hit the road this 4th of July weekend.
13: Most people will drive around 61 million, with another roughly 6 million catching a flight. In fact, Delta is warning that flights out of LaGuardia could be affected in part because of hot weather. Airfare is up substantially from a year ago because of higher jet fuel prices, up around 27% according to the latest inflation report, and gas prices are up 67 cents a gallon compared to 4th of July weekend last year.
11: Fox's Grady Trimble. Extreme heat expected to continue to pummel millions of Americans through the holiday weekend, as a lot of folks are planning outdoor activities to mark the 4th of July holiday.
14: We have excessive heat warnings that are in effect not just today but through tomorrow, meaning that at times it could feel like 115 degrees. Amtrak issuing speed restrictions because of the heat when temperatures pass 95 degrees to prevent the tracks from warping. So expect those restrictions to add at least 15 to 30 minutes to your trip, according to Amtrak. And D.C. isn't alone. Nearly 200 million Americans battling temperatures north of 90 degrees through the holiday weekend. It's shaping up to be the hottest 4th of July in the Northeast and, of course, across the Mid-Atlantic states in more than a decade.
11: Fox Weather's Michael Estime. President Trump kicking off Independence Day weekend with fireworks at Mount Rushmore today. Former Olympic canoe racer David Hearn indicted on felony vandalism charges for allegedly ripping the liner forcibly from the Lincoln Memorial reflecting pool. Hearn says he's innocent. Several months ago, the reflecting pool underwent a $16 million rehabilitation project launched for the nation's 250th anniversary. It included a new liner in coating. And Taylor Swift and Travis Kelce set to host their wedding ceremony this evening at New York City's Madison Square Garden. Fox's Tanya J. Powers reports.
15: Speculation has built for weeks, and now all there's left to do is
0: Yes.
1: While Taylor Swift and Travis Kelce have yet to confirm details about the ceremony itself, crews have been seen unloading equipment, including a large red carpet at Madison Square Garden in recent days. They reportedly spent $3 million to rent the arena and another $160,000 to pay police officers, according to TMZ. The two are also marking the event by giving others gifts. Swift's rep confirmed that the couple has donated $26 million to at least 20 charities across the U.S., including 9 food banks, an animal cruelty organization, 7 educational programs, and 3 children's hospitals. In New York City, Tanya J. Powers, Fox News.
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16: Most of the staff's on vacation for the 4th of July, except for me, CB, and...
9: And me, Sophie. We're holding this ship down.
16: Mike and Chris will be back on Monday, and Nate Shulman will be back on Monday as well. Have a great 4th of July weekend.
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27: 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That's your Fox Business Report. I'm Hillary Barsky, invested in you.

0: was rampant, and families faced long odds simply maintaining shelter or putting food on the table. The future was uncertain. But all of those challenges put together were no match for the American spirit. It was the American spirit that turned a loose collection of pioneer villages into the greatest empire our world has ever known. And it was the American spirit that turned unexplored wilderness into land where industry could flourish, setting the stage for every modern development we have today. It's not a stretch to suggest that the American spirit changed the course of the human race. It's a great beacon of light, and there's no reason to think it can be extinguished anytime soon. So as you celebrate this special 4th of July holiday, remember how far we've come. Happy birthday, America, and here's to 250 more. This is John Ashbrook.
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9: I'm Dave Anthony, Fox News. It already feels like 100 degrees now in Philadelphia.
10: It was hot where if you sat your skin on the seat, it was actually pulling back like cheese on a pizza.
9: That was at a Phillies baseball game during one of the hottest days ever there. Hit at 103. Might be a degree hotter today in Philadelphia where they just canceled today's Independence Day parade.
11: We could see more of those records today, and it's all littered across places where people have been coming to, flocking to. Not only do we have America 250, we have World Cup going on.
9: Fox weather meteorologist Craig Herrera. Triple-digit heat indices forecast as high as 115 in some areas, with heat warnings from Kansas to Kentucky, Michigan to Pennsylvania, North Carolina, all the way to Maine. In Colorado, wildfires keep raging. The Aspen Acres blaze burns out of control, scorching about 50,000 acres.
12: We probably saw at least a dozen homes, and they're leveled. They are leveled. There's nothing left.
9: And she tells Fox TV in Denver her house is among those now charred ruins. 150 structures have burned in all. Days after the latest U.S. and Iran talks through mediators in Qatar, Iranians are getting ready for a very public mourning, a funeral for their leader, killed on the first day of U.S.-Israeli attacks starting

My name is Sean, and I am the Dean at St. Michael's Episcopal Cathedral in Boise, where we love summer, and we know that you love it too. 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

0: My name is Sean, and I am the dean at St. Michael's Episcopal Cathedral in Boise, where we love summer, and we know that you love it too. 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
5: Happy birthday, America, from the Pope. I'm Lisa Brady, Fox News.
6: I join you in asking God's blessings upon America's future.
5: Pope Leo, the first American pontiff, calling for the nation to work for unity, justice, and peace.
6: It was the firm resolve to achieve the noble vision of the nation's founders that made America a byword for freedom.
5: Also emphasizing the role immigrants have played in shaping the United States. History made in New York's Times Square. As the ball that drops on New Year's Eve drops multiple times today as each U.S. time zone begins to celebrate the 250th. But in the eastern half of the U.S., it's dangerously hot for another day.
7: Extreme heat warnings are in effect for millions of people from New York to Atlanta, Cincinnati to Nashville. In Philadelphia, a high of 104 degrees forced city officials to cancel an America 250 parade outside Independence Hall. People had traveled to the city from all over the country for the festivities.
8: We just heard that it was canceled, and it was a shame because the floats are gorgeous, and people have put in all kinds of time, over two years, in doing this, and it's all for... not.
7: With humidity, the real feel in Philly is estimated to be about 113 degrees.
5: Fox's Jessica Rosenthal. Heat warnings and advisories extend as far west as Kansas. President Trump speaks tonight at Mount Rushmore. Next week, he meets with NATO allies in Turkey.
9: President Trump has long complained NATO nations are not spending enough on defense, saying the current level of U.S. support for NATO is ridiculous. He has also publicly criticized NATO leaders for not joining the U.S. operations against Iran or the efforts to reopen the Strait of Hormuz.
5: Fox's Jared Halpern at the White House. For now, peace talks are paused as Iran begins a days-long funeral for the slain Supreme Leader. 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
0: My name is Sean, and I am the dean at St. Michael's Episcopal Cathedral in Boise, where we love summer, and we know that you love it too. To allow more time for you to enjoy your favorite summer activities, and also get to church, just like your grandmother would want, we have changed our worship schedule for the season. 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All after church, of course. More information can be found at stmichaelscathedral.org. 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Come celebrate at the corner of 8th and State. We would love to meet you.
5: An airport worker in Oregon is accused of stealing at least one gun from a checked bag.
10: A baggage handler at Portland International Airport is accused of stealing a passenger's bag containing a gun and ammunition. Terrell Overton was arrested after a passenger reported the theft of a Glock placed in a locked case within their checked baggage. For a

0: My name is Sean, and I am the dean at St. Michael's Episcopal Cathedral in Boise, where we love summer, and we know that you love it too. 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All after church, of course. 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We would love to meet you.
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3: A closure on the National Mall. I'm Lisa Brady, Fox News. It's a temporary shutdown of the Great American State Fair in D.C. because of extreme heat.
4: I can confirm the heat is absolutely a major factor here. We are just shy of 100 degrees right now with the heat index. It feels well over.
3: Fox's Mark Meredith on the National Mall, where they moved everyone out a short time ago on what's been the busiest day at the state fair so far. For now, signs are posted that they do plan to reopen the event at 5 p.m. Eastern.
4: It's always possible that they could extend those closures right here. The heat is going to continue well through sunset, but you can also hear on the loudspeaker right here, they pushed everybody to the exit. We've seen a number of VIPs, cabinet secretaries. Donald Trump Jr. was out here earlier today. A lot of people coming to check it out, as we expected.
3: Earlier, a Philadelphia parade was canceled, also because of the weather, with multiple states enduring triple-digit heat for another day. A celebration planned for tonight at Mount Rushmore, led by President Trump, as he continues a visit to the Dakotas. New York City Mayor Zoran Mamdani using part of an America 250 speech to criticize what he calls an arena of supremacy where the powerful do not see everyone as created equal.
5: Division is the oldest trick in politics and the cheapest. But time and again, including 250 years ago, those forces of division have been vanquished by the forces of progress.
3: The Democratic Socialist mayor, flanked by newly naturalized U.S. citizens and sitting at a desk used by George Washington when it was located at Federal Hall, the first Capitol building for the U.S. FBI field offices across the country being asked to dedicate employees to investigate Trump claims of voter fraud in Georgia.
6: The Associated Press obtained a memo describing the effort as a priority investigation and calling for a surge of 260 investigative analysts and staff operations specialists.
3: Fox's Jared Halpern in D.C., FBI agents seized documents from Fulton County, Georgia, in a January raid. 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
0: My name is Sean, and I am the dean at St. Michael's Episcopal Cathedral in Boise, where we love summer, and we know that you love it too. 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All after church, of course. More information can be found at stmichaelscathedral.org. That is stmichaelscathedral.org. Come celebrate at the corner of 8th and State. We would love to meet you.
3: A deadly shooting at a gas station in South Carolina as a man tried to break in.
7: Dorchester County Sheriff's officials say a deputy was responding to a burglary at a gas station in Somerville, South Carolina, when he confronted a man who pointed an object at him. The deputy opened fire, killing the man, 35-year-old Ismail Clark. It turned out the object he pointed was a glass bottle that had been painted black. Clark later died at a hospital. Dorchester County asked the State Law Enforcement Division, or SLED, to help with the investigation. SLED said Clark was involved in a burglary and an officer-involved shooting at the exact same location 3 years ago. He was charged at that time with burglary. The deputy's been placed on paid administrative leave during an investigation. Jessica Rosenthal, Fox News.
3: There's still time to mail something today, even though it's a federal holiday. Post offices are open. They'll close tomorrow on the 4th.

0: 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America is running and sailing into the 4th. Elisa Brady, Fox News. There's a grand parade of sail in New York Harbor.
1: Today we welcome this incredible flotilla of tall ships sent by some 20 nations.
0: New Jersey Governor Mikey Sherrill kicking off the Maritime Festival billed as the largest international flotilla in U.S. history.
1: There here is an enduring symbol of friendship and cooperation.
0: Tall ships sailing down the East River today before the main parade of ships up the Hudson River tomorrow. The Relay for America set to arrive in D.C. tomorrow. More than 5,000 volunteers running and carrying an American flag 3,000 miles from the Pacific Ocean, honoring a different veteran with each mile, Elias, one of the many flag bearers.
2: Thinking about my grandpa, Darrell McElroy, served in the South Dakota National Guard. I have a mile dedicated to him and his service and what he did for our country.
0: He says there's been a public show of support along the way, people honking horns. That run also aims to bring a message of unity across the country. But extreme heat remains an issue for the eastern half of the nation. In New York, 100 degrees feels like 108. D.C.'s real feel, more than 110.
3: 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Real feel, 113. Fox weather meteorologist Michael Estime measured how hot outdoor items were, like chairs and a park play gym with a temperature gun in National Harbor, Maryland.
4: You want to take the kids out to the park today? Maybe you have the day off because of all that heat. Again, we're seeing temperatures here at 123, 122, 161.
3: The extreme highs move out early next week, but linger over the southeast through the week.
0: Fox's Jessica Rosenthal. A parade canceled in Philadelphia today, and in D.C., the Great American State Fair on the National Mall, temporarily shutting down from the heat. The president visits South Dakota later. He's to hold a celebration at Mount Rushmore tonight. 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
0: Employees of a social service agency are being held accountable for the first time over a child's death in a Northern California county.
11: Four social workers in California's Santa Clara County are losing their jobs in connection with the death of a toddler, the third child in county care to die since 2023. Authorities say the two-year-old boy, known as Baby Jackson, was repeatedly sexually and physically abused in a foster home, placed there despite the caregiver's troubling criminal history. The firing follow an investigation by local Child Protective Services, which placed a dozen employees on administrative leave. Four of the remaining employees were cleared of wrongdoing. Three have retired or resigned, and one remains on paid administrative leave. Lillian Wu, Fox News.
0: Some banners across Tehran urge the public to rise up in support of the Islamic Republic as Iran begins a days-long funeral for the now former supreme leader killed on the first day of conflict with the U.S. and Israel. Peace talks with the U.S. on hold during the funeral events. The federal government putting gas companies on notice about price gouging investigations.
12: The Justice Department and Federal Trade Commission warn they are watching petroleum markets and will enforce any illegal conduct contributing to high gas prices. Federal agencies are also urging state attorneys general to do the same and conduct investigations into possible state antitrust or anti-competitive laws. President Trump is urging action from the DOJ, accusing retailers of not dropping prices fast enough

0: Amid falling oil prices, energy prices surged over the spring as the war in Iran closed the vital Strait of Hormuz.
1: Fox's Jared Halpern at the White House. The Justice Department in 17 states reaching settlement agreements with three major egg producers accused of illegally colluding to raise prices. They'll pay more than $3 million and donate 53 million eggs as part of that settlement. I'm Lisa Brady. This is Fox News.
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1: We're in New York Harbor. We just cruised down the East River, just went under the Brooklyn Bridge, just passing the Cunard Line, the Queen Mary 2, and then off to our starboard side, we have the Pride of Baltimore 2.
0: Fox's Lucas Tomlinson on one of the many vessels gathering, also including U.S. warships. The main parade of ships up the Hudson River is tomorrow, but the Great American State Fair on hold in D.C. shut down for several hours this afternoon because of extreme heat. A parade was canceled in Philadelphia.
2: And other events are starting to move indoors to keep people safe. The heat index, this is new, just reached 111 degrees for us. And that comes after yesterday became the fourth hottest day ever recorded in Philadelphia. So it's been a brutal stretch of heat as hundreds of thousands of tourists are in town to celebrate America's birthday in its birthplace.
0: Fox Weather's Katie Byrne in Philly. Just getting reports of a mall shooting in Michigan. Police in Dearborn responding to the Fairlane Town Center Mall, and they've just confirmed three people were shot, two have died, all three described as young adults. They say it appears it was not a random act of violence, but a fight that escalated with gunfire. 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
3: 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We would love to meet you.
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0: Complaints about a Florida immigration processing center are being echoed by a House Democrat who calls the conditions unacceptable.
7: Florida U.S. Congresswoman Debbie Wasserman Schultz alleges that the two temporary holding cells at a U.S. Immigration and Customs Enforcement office in a Fort Lauderdale suburb are unacceptable. She made an unannounced visit to the office Thursday.
8: I looked into each of these rooms and there were people laying on the floors, people standing, like literally they were on top of each other.
7: Neither ICE nor the U.S. Department of Homeland Security has commented, though in the past they've said the holding cells only house people for up to 72 hours, as the location is a processing office and not a detention center. In Miami, Eben Brown, Fox News.
0: An Airbnb ban is now in effect in the Chicago village of Arlington Heights. It's supposed to apply to shorter stays, under 30 days, but some are still posted.
9: Community member Devin Gray, who owns one rental property, says that raises questions about how the new ordinance is being enforced.
10: Nobody in town wants to turn Arlington Heights into a party town or a spring break destination or have the house across the street from them turn into a hotel. But we also believe that we should have the right to manage our properties as we choose.
9: Village leaders approved the ordinance after some residents raised concerns about noise, parties, and frequent turnover at certain properties.
0: That's Casey Cronus with Fox 32 in Chicago. At least two property owners have sued the village over the ban. The village mayor says they'll reconsider the ban if the Chicago Bears move to Arlington Heights. Just recapping that breaking news out of Dearborn, Michigan, where police responded to a mall shooting. They're confirming three gunshot victims. Two of them have died. And they say this was not a random act of violence, but a fight that began in the mall and escalated with gunfire. I'm Lisa Brady, Fox News.
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12: 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It's now been reported in 23 states and federal

0: Health officials say that's the most in 10 years.
1: What happens next?
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3: A Payette County grand jury has indicted 23-year-old Andrea Shaw on two counts of first-degree murder in the deaths of her 18-month-old twins.
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5: 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Come celebrate at the corner of 8th and State. We would love to meet you.
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0: or Israel's war with Hezbollah in Lebanon. But it sounds like this call was perfectly pleasant. According to the Prime Minister's office, during the conversation, the Prime Minister said that the United States is a guarantor of global freedom and that Israel greatly values the close relationship between the two nations. Prime Minister Netanyahu and President Trump agreed to meet soon in the United States.
1: Fox's Peter Ducey at the White House. Peace talks with Iran on hold temporarily because of public funeral events lasting several days for the former supreme leader who was killed on the first day of the conflict with Iran back in February. 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
2: 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Come celebrate at the corner of 8th and State. We would love to meet you.
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1: The U.S. State Department in talks with Indonesia to return the body of an American pilot who was shot and killed by separatist rebels.
10: Indonesian military forces have recovered Nicholas F. Gosling's body. He was a pilot for the Indonesian airline PT AMA, attacked and killed by members of the West Papua Liberation Army after landing a small plane on a mountain village airstrip. The rebels burned that plane. A spokesman says it violated their ban on civilian flights in areas the group considers its operational zones.
1: Fox's Chris Foster. The first American pope marks the nation's birthday while being honored during the annual Liberty Medal ceremony in Philadelphia.
11: Pope Leo XIV addressed a crowd at the National Constitution Center virtually from the Vatican, wearing the 2026 Liberty Medal he'd been presented with by center officials who'd previously traveled to Rome. The pope remarked on the honor of receiving the medal ahead of America's 250th birthday.
12: I join you in asking God's blessings upon America's future, that the lofty ideals enshrined at the beginning of the Declaration of Independence may continue to guide the flourishing of the nation in unity, justice, and peace.
11: Prior medal recipients include former President George W. and First Lady Laura Bush and Ukraine's President Volodymyr Zelensky. Jessica Rosenthal, Fox News.
1: A wedding celebration expected to begin at this hour in Madison Square Garden for Taylor Swift and Travis Kelce, who may or may not be married already.
13: This pair has gone to great lengths to protect their high-profile guests, which, by the way, are rolling in here behind me in these black SUVs with tinted windows. Also today, we saw some black privacy screens go up near the arena next to a white tent that has been used for these SUVs to pull into. We're told the inside has been transformed into a garden-like area.
1: Fox's CP Cotton, the couple not confirming any plans or reports of a private ceremony already held somewhere else. I'm Lisa Brady, Fox News.
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15: 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It's now been reported in 23 states, and federal health officials say that's the most in 10 years.
14: What happens next?
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14: Happens here.
17: A Payette County grand jury has indicted 23-year-old Andrea Shaw on two counts of first-degree murder in the deaths of her 18-month-old twins.
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0: My name is Sean, and I am the Dean at St. Michael's Episcopal Cathedral in Boise, where we love summer, and we know that you love it too. 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No matter your worship style, there is a place for you at St. Michael's, and you will still have time to get on the golf course, on the water, or in the hammock. All after church, of course. More information can be found at stmichaelscathedral.org. That is stmichaelscathedral.org. Come celebrate at the corner of 8th and State. We would love to meet you.
1: President Trump reportedly meeting with top advisors after wrapping up a phone call with Israeli Prime Minister Benjamin Netanyahu. Fox's Peter Ducey's at the White House.
2: This Netanyahu call comes at a very interesting time. It's after a couple weeks of President Trump telling anybody who asks that he thinks Netanyahu has no common sense for the way that he has been handling the war, Israel's war with Hezbollah in Lebanon. But it sounds like this call was perfectly pleasant. According to the Prime Minister's office, during the conversation, the Prime Minister said that the United States is a guarantor of global freedom and that Israel greatly values the close relationship between the two nations. Prime Minister Netanyahu and President Trump agreed to meet soon in the United States.
1: Meanwhile, peace talks between the U.S. and Iran are paused while Tehran has a state funeral this weekend for the late Ayatollah. Indiana Fever star Caitlin Clark finally breaking her week-long silence after being punched in the throat by Alyssa Thomas.
3: And I did think it was a flagrant foul, and our ref just needs to be better. And, you know, it's tough. Obviously, the ref's on a really difficult spot.
1: Now, that sound from the Indiana Fever. Clark says contact from Phoenix's Alyssa Thomas was straightforward and should not be up for debate. Clark adding she's still sidelined for Sunday's game against the Las Vegas Aces due to her back injury. Taylor Swift and Travis Kelce's wedding is fast approaching at New York City's Madison Square Garden. Well, Dolly Parton with this message for the couple.
4: Taylor and Travis, it's Dolly. And I was just told that you two are making a donation of $2 million to my imagination library. Thank you, thank you, thank you. I'm blown away and overjoyed with that gratitude.
1: And that wasn't the only donation. As part of celebrations, the couple donating a combined $26 million to 20 different charities. I'm Tom Graham, Fox News.
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6: 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It's now been reported in 23 states, and federal health officials say that's the most in 10 years.
5: What happens next?
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5: Happens here.
8: A Payette County grand jury has indicted 23-year-old Andrea Shaw on two counts of first-degree murder in the deaths of her 18-month-old twins.
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11: Deep in the bowels of a hidden bunker, somewhere under the brick and steel of a nondescript building, we've once again made contact with our leader, Mike Levin.

0: My name is Sean, and I am the dean at St. Michael's Episcopal Cathedral in Boise, where we love summer, and we know that you love it too. 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No matter your worship style, there is a place for you at St. Michael's, and you will still have time to get on the golf course, on the water, or in the hammock. All after church, of course. More information can be found at stmichaelscathedral.org. That is stmichaelscathedral.org. Come celebrate at the corner of 8th and State. We would love to meet you.
1: Three people have been shot at a mall in Dearborn, Michigan. Two of them killed.
2: Dearborn Police Chief Isa Shaheen says one person who died passed at a hospital. The other person died at the Fairlane Mall.
3: It appears this was not a random act of violence. It was between two parties that knew each other here at the mall, and a fight began that escalated in gunfire. It appears that both parties had firearms. We have a number of the people involved at the station, and we're interviewing them to better understand what led to this escalation.
2: He says he did not have a specific motive, and no one was immediately arrested, but he insisted Dearborn is a safe city, and that while the mall was temporarily closed, that people should feel safe to return when it reopens. Jessica Rosenthal, Fox News.
1: The FBI announcing more than 300 arrests. Agents also claim they recovered 24 missing children in Chicago during what's known as Operation New Dawn. FBI Director Kash Patel says those busted include robbers, kidnappers, drug traffickers. Sail 4250 underway with a parade of tall ships making their way up New York City's East River. Once in a generation tribute to America's maritime heritage. Fox's Lucas Tomlinson is on the river.
4: We're about 250 feet off the port beam of the Lynx. On a course of 200 speed, 3.5 knots, just motoring, almost trawling shortly to New York Harbor, where 250 years ago is the British fleet and Admiral Richard Howe that controlled this area. Now it's ours. We're seeing hundreds of people along the East River taking a minute, enjoying this wonderful procession of sailing ships. Of course, Benjamin Franklin made 8 transatlantic crossings in his life on ships very much like Lynx.
1: Now, a fleet of tall ships from more than 20 nations will fill the New York Harbor. An appeals court ruling President Trump's administration can reinstall its interpretive panels at the site of President George Washington's home in Philadelphia. New educational panels were designed to replace the ones put up in 2010 and told the story of how 9 slaves lived in that home. I'm Tom Graham, and this is Fox News.
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6: 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It's not Imperial Japan. It's not Stalin and the Soviet Union. It's not China, Mao, or Xi. It's already on its back. The military activity we undertook was not intended to destroy it. It was intended to bring it back to the table and get them to sign a deal.
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8: In the bowels of a hidden bunker, somewhere under the brick and steel of a nondescript building, we've once again made contact with our leader, Mark Levin.

0: This is Mark Levin wishing you a happy 4th of July. 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
1: I got it right here. You know, for decades, Hagee Ministries is part of one of the many outstanding Israeli organizations that fly children from the poorest and even hostile nations to Israel for free, life-saving heart surgery. 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Just pure compassion from the heart of the Holy Land. 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Little Sabrina was born in Zanzibar with a fatal heart defect. 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It's all tax deductible. And let me just repeat, the Hagee family are among the most important, decent, kindest people you'll ever meet. They are absolutely beautiful souls with deep spirit. And they embrace the Judeo-Christian belief system, and they promote it. And it's always an honor each year, and we'll be doing it again in a few days, Julie and I, and Sylvia, my mother-in-law, going to CUFI, Christians United for Israel. And the auditorium is packed to the roof, to the back, with pastors, with evangelicals, on one mission, United Christians United for Israel. It's always an honor. Hagee Ministries and John Hagee is really remarkable. He is a dear, dear friend, as I said. Yes, I am Jewish. Yes, he is Christian. And we are brothers. He is my pastor, I'd like to say. There's a whole lot more. Stick with me. I want to put a bow on this point about power as it relates to Marxism and then get into this Islamism aspect. I hope I'm not going too far.
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4: 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And we're done. Thanks for playing, everybody. We're out of here.
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9: Celebrating in extreme heat. I'm Carmen Roberts, Fox News. Intense heat is baking some 260 million Americans as the country prepares for its 250th birthday celebrations. Heat is also causing Independence Day delays and prompting officials like New York Mayor Zohran Mamdani to issue warnings. And he tells Fox Weather,
10: we need to take every precaution we can. And so whether it's the cooling centers or it's extending the hours of mid-size and Olympic-size swimming pools to 8:30 p.m. or it's for the first time in our city's history having cooling vans outside, we're looking to do everything we can to make it easier for New Yorkers to stay cool.
9: As the U.S. celebrates, Iran mourns. That country is holding a days-long funeral for its supreme leader, killed on the first day of the war. Meantime, talks between the U.S. and Iran are on hold during the burial.
11: The new supreme leader, Khamenei's son, won't be attending after Israel reportedly threatened to assassinate him. Iran, in turn, threatened to embrace nuclear weapons after downplaying civilian attacks in Bahrain at the U.N. Security Council meeting. A New York Times report claims the U.S. warned Iran this spring Israel may have been plotting to kill its foreign minister and parliament speaker, delivering the message via intermediaries amid concern it could doom ceasefire negotiations. Trump and Netanyahu moving past recent tensions in a call agreeing to meet soon in the U.S. Bibi, in a statement, lauded America as a guarantor of global freedom.
9: Fox's Jackie Heinrich reporting. Three people died on Wisconsin's Lake Geneva after a boat overturned this afternoon during a fast-moving storm. Walworth County Sheriff Tom Hausner says he doesn't know if the people on the boat got the storm warning.
12: I know that the weather alerts went off because I live in the southwest part of the county. My phone went off with the storm warning, and my wife came out to tell me that there was a storm warning.
9: Rescue crews saved seven people and recovered the three bodies. The storm also caused massive damage along the county areas. America's listening to Fox News.
2: My name is Sean, and I am the Dean at St. Michael's Episcopal Cathedral in Boise, where we love summer, and we know that you love it too. To allow more time for you to enjoy your favorite summer activities, and also get to church, just like your grandmother would want, we have changed our worship schedule for the season. Join us for a casual service at 5 p.m. on Saturday, a traditional spoken service at 8 a.m. on Sunday, or a not-too-formal service with music at 10 a.m.